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4: I'm WRBI meteorologist Megan Mulford with southeastern Indiana's most reliable forecast. Lows dip down to about 53 tonight under mainly clear skies. Winds out of the west, 5 to 10 miles an hour. Sunshine mixed with clouds at times tomorrow. Slight chance of rain showers. Daytime highs approaching 67. Currently, it's 72 degrees.
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Lies rolling wheels and shifting gears round that Jersey turnpike. Barney stopped me with his gun 10 minutes after midnight. Said, sir, you broke the limit in his rusty old truck. I don't know about that accent, son. This

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Cause we're

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8: I'm WRBI meteorologist Megan Mulford with Southeastern Indiana's most reliable forecast. Lows dip down to about 53 tonight under mainly clear skies. Winds out of the west, 5 to 10 miles an hour. Sunshine mixed with clouds at times tomorrow. Slight chance of rain showers. Daytime highs approaching 67. Currently, it's 72 degrees.
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3: WRBI meteorologist Megan Mulford with Southeastern Indiana's most reliable forecast. Lows dip down to about 53 tonight under mainly clear skies, winds out of the west 5 to 10 miles an hour. Sunshine mixed with clouds at times tomorrow, slight chance of rain showers, daytime highs approaching 67. Right now it's 71 degrees.
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5: WRBI meteorologist Megan Mulford with southeastern Indiana's most reliable forecast. Lows dip down to about 53 tonight under mainly clear skies. Winds out of the west, 5 to 10 miles an hour. Sunshine mixed with clouds at times tomorrow. Slight chance of rain showers. Daytime highs approaching 67. Right now, 69.
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3: I'm WRBI meteorologist Megan Mulford with Southeastern Indiana's most reliable forecast. Lows dip down to about 53 tonight under mainly clear skies. Winds out of the west, 5 to 10 miles an hour. Sunshine mixed with clouds at times tomorrow. Slight chance of rain showers. Daytime highs approaching 67. Right now, 67.
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1: CDC News, I'm Dave Patrick. CDC officials are in the Canary Islands awaiting the arrival of the passengers on board the luxury cruise ship where there's been a hantavirus outbreak. Dr. Maria von Kerkhoff with the Department of Epidemic and Pandemic Management.
2: The ship will anchor, and that there will be small boats that will take some of the passengers, and it will be done in a very choreographed, coordinated way, in a very protected way, bring those passengers to shore. There will be a screening that will take place.
1: A boat explosion near a popular South Florida sandbar sent 11 people to the hospital with serious injuries this afternoon. The U.S. is still waiting for Iran's response to a proposed interim agreement that could end the two-month war and reopen the Strait of Hormuz. President Trump telling a French reporter today he expects to hear from Iran, quote, very soon. At Denver International Airport, a Frontier Airlines jet hitting and killing a trespasser who was on the runway during takeoff. Preliminary reports say five people taken to the hospital. This is ABC News. Thousands of students have now regained access to the online learning system Canvas after a cyber attack suddenly shut them out Thursday. The breach affected more than 9,000 schools worldwide, including St. Anselm College and the University of New Hampshire. They're in the midst of their final exams. St. Anselm College junior Bo Manzi calling it a huge pain.
3: One of my finals yesterday was also based online on Canvas. So our professors were all scrambling. They're trying to switch to paper exams, get them, you know, to us in time, because the finals blocks are very highly structured. So it's really hard to reschedule something like that.
1: A hacker group called Shiny Hunters took responsibility for the attack. Baseball is mourning the loss of Hall of Fame manager Bobby Cox. The fiery leader guided the Atlanta Braves to a World Series title in 1995. He died today at the age of 84. Cox won more than 2,000 games during his career, and he also led Atlanta to 14 straight division titles. I'm Dave Packer, ABC News.
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8: WRBI meteorologist Megan Mulford with southeastern Indiana's most reliable forecast. Lows dip down to about 53 tonight under mainly clear skies. Winds out of the west, 5 to 10 miles an hour. Sunshine mixed with clouds at times tomorrow. Slight chance of rain showers. Daytime highs approaching 67. Right now, 67.
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2: WRBI meteorologist Megan Mulford with southeastern Indiana's most reliable forecast. Lows dip down to about 53 tonight under mainly clear skies. Winds out of the west, 5 to 10 miles an hour. Sunshine mixed with clouds at times tomorrow. Slight chance of rain showers. Daytime highs approaching 67. Right now, 67.
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0: If it's Sunday morning, you know it's Sunday morning gospel on WRBI. Hey everyone, this is Cliff Boggs, hoping you'll visit with me this Sunday morning as we play songs from the greats of gospel music, as well as some of your favorite country artists. That's Sunday morning gospel from 6 to 8 on 103.9 WRBI.
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3: WRBI meteorologist Megan Mulford with southeastern Indiana's most reliable forecast. Lows dip down to about 53 tonight under mainly clear skies, winds out of the west 5 to 10 miles an hour. Sunshine mixed with clouds at times tomorrow, slight chance of rain showers, daytime highs approaching 67. Currently 65.
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1: ABC News, I'm Dave Packer. The Hantavirus-infected cruise ship to arrive soon in the Canary Islands with more than 100 passengers and crew on board. An American doctor who's a passenger stepped in to help others after the ship's doctor fell ill. Dr. Stephen Cornfield, an oncologist from Oregon, says the crew and the passengers were cooperative and understanding.
2: I have nothing but accolades for this boat and everybody on it.
1: A tragedy on the tarmac at Denver International Airport last night. Someone trespassed onto the runway and was killed by a plane taking off, sucked into the plane's engine, causing an engine fire and evacuation of the plane. Five people hurt. A boat explosion near a popular South Florida sandbar sent several people to the hospital with serious injuries this afternoon. Officials say 11 people were taken to local hospitals, some even airlifted. Israel launched drone strikes in Lebanon today, killing four people just south of Beirut, while a series of airstrikes on southern Lebanon killed at least 13. This is ABC News. One of the biggest car makers in the world is settling with the state of California over data privacy.
3: General Motors has agreed to pay a $12.75 million civil penalty to settle a case brought by the California Attorney General and a group of law enforcement agencies. The automaker was accused of using its OnStar program to collect names, contact information, even location data and driving behavior on drivers. GM then sold that information to data brokers for $20 million, according to the settlement. The company has also agreed to delete any driver data after 180 days. Mike Dubusky, ABC News.
1: Extreme heat with a chance of triple-digit temperatures in the West beginning tomorrow. Eddie Zamora, Red Cross volunteer in Central California, on how to protect furry friends in extreme heat.
4: You can place ice cubes in their water bowl. You can also make sure that you're not leaving your pets in the car, right? That's a big one.
1: Red Cross recommends limiting those pets' time outdoors. Dave Packer, ABC News.
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9: I'm WRBI meteorologist Megan Mulford with Southeastern Indiana's most reliable forecast. Lows dip down to about 53 overnight under partly cloudy skies, west winds at around 5 miles an hour. Sunshine mixed with clouds at times again Sunday. Slight chance for showers. Daytime highs approaching 67. Right now, 63.
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2: I'm WRBI meteorologist Megan Mulford with southeastern Indiana's most reliable forecast. Lows dip down to about 53 overnight under partly cloudy skies, west winds at around 5 miles an hour. Sunshine mixed with clouds at times again Sunday. Slight chance for showers. Daytime highs approaching 67. Right now, 63.
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3: I'm WRBI meteorologist Megan Mulford with Southeastern Indiana's most reliable forecast. Lows dip down to about 53 overnight under partly cloudy skies, west winds at around 5 miles an hour. Sunshine mixed with clouds at times again Sunday, slight chance for showers, daytime highs approaching 67. Right now, it's 62 degrees.
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1: ABC News, I'm Dave Packer. The cruise ship linked to a deadly Hantavirus outbreak with 140 people on board, including 17 Americans, anchoring overnight off Spain's Canary Islands.
2: Authorities are currently investigating 8 cases related to the Hantavirus outbreak and its origins. 3 people have died, all passengers of the MV Hondius. The MV Hondius has been traveling to the Canary Islands in Spain since it left Cape Verde on Wednesday.
1: ABC's Maggie Rooley. A boat explosion near a popular South Florida sandbar off Miami sent 11 people to the hospital with serious injuries Saturday afternoon. In Denver, a Frontier Airlines jet hitting and killing a person who was on the runway during takeoff. It started an engine fire. The plane was evacuated and 5 people were said to have been taken to the hospital. Under a new Trump administration proposal, guns could be mailed through the United States Postal Service. It's been illegal except for licensed dealers since the 1920s as part of efforts back then to curb crime. This is ABC News. The Trump administration releasing some federal government files on UFO sightings, or as they're officially known by the government, UAPs. Here's Asa Stahl, science editor for Planetary Society.
3: These files released by the Pentagon do not give any solid evidence for life beyond Earth, or alien life in general. But that doesn't mean we aren't continuing the investigation and the search for life.
1: Young high school culinary programs are getting creative.
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1: That's ABC's Chuck Sievertson. I'm Dave Packer, ABC News.
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12: I'm WRBI meteorologist Megan Mulford with southeastern Indiana's most reliable forecast. Lows dip down to about 53 overnight under partly cloudy skies, west winds at around 5 miles an hour. Sunshine mixed with clouds at times again Sunday, slight chance for showers, daytime highs approaching 67. Right now, it's 62 degrees.
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2: I'm WRBI meteorologist Megan Mulford with Southeastern Indiana's most reliable forecast. Lows dip down to about 53 overnight under partly cloudy skies, west winds at around 5 miles an hour. Sunshine mixed with clouds at times again Sunday. Slight chance for showers. Daytime highs approaching 67. Right now, it's 62 degrees.
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2: I'm WRBI meteorologist Megan Mulford with Southeastern Indiana's most reliable forecast. Lows dip down to about 53 overnight under partly cloudy skies, west winds at around 5 miles an hour. Sunshine mixed with clouds at times again Sunday. Slight chance for showers. Daytime highs approaching 67. Right now, it's 62 degrees.
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2: I'm WRBI meteorologist Megan Mulford with Southeastern Indiana's most reliable forecast. Lows dip down to about 53 overnight under partly cloudy skies, west winds at around 5 miles an hour. Sunshine mixed with clouds at times again Sunday, slight chance for showers, daytime highs approaching 67. Right now, it's 62 degrees.
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3: I'm WRBI meteorologist Megan Mulford with Southeastern Indiana's most reliable forecast. Lows dip down to about 53 overnight under partly cloudy skies, west winds at around 5 miles an hour. Sunshine mixed with clouds at times again Sunday. Slight chance for showers. Daytime highs approaching 67. Right now, it's 62 degrees.
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0: 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And when the weather forces closings, delays, cancellations, or postponements, you'll hear about them on the radio and read about them on our website.
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5: I'm WRBI meteorologist Megan Mulford with Southeastern Indiana's most reliable forecast. Lows level off around 53 overnight under partly cloudy skies, west winds at around 5 miles an hour. Sunshine mixed with clouds at times again Sunday, slight chance for showers, daytime highs approaching 67. Currently, it's 61 degrees.
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3: I'm WRBI meteorologist Megan Mulford with Southeastern Indiana's most reliable forecast. Lows level off around 53 overnight under partly cloudy skies, west winds at around 5 miles an hour. Sunshine mixed with clouds at times again Sunday. Slight chance for showers. Daytime highs approaching 67. Currently, 60.
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concert. It's a Daytona airbrush t-shirt. 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It's butterflies and Bud Lights. Under the stars and on the stripes.

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2: I'm WRBI meteorologist Megan Mulford with Southeastern Indiana's most reliable forecast. Lows level off around 53 overnight under partly cloudy skies, west winds at around 5 miles an hour. Sunshine mixed with clouds at times again Sunday. Slight chance for showers. Daytime highs approaching 67. Currently 60.
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3: I'm WRBI meteorologist Megan Mulford with Southeastern Indiana's most reliable forecast. Lows level off around 53 overnight under partly cloudy skies, west winds at around 5 miles an hour. Sunshine mixed with clouds at times again Sunday. Slight chance for showers. Daytime highs approaching 67. Right now, it's 58 degrees.
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2: Oh, my gosh. 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

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One's 36, one's 23. It's hard to believe, but you're gonna miss this. You're gonna want this back. 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
2: I'm WRBI meteorologist Megan Mulford with Southeastern Indiana's most reliable forecast. Sunshine mixed with clouds at times today, with daytime highs approaching 68. North winds at around 5 miles an hour. Partly cloudy again tonight, lows around 44. Mainly clear tomorrow, 66. Currently 58.
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2: I'm WRBI meteorologist Megan Mulford with Southeastern Indiana's most reliable forecast. Sunshine mixed with clouds at times today, with daytime highs approaching 68. North winds at around 5 miles an hour. Partly cloudy again tonight, lows around 44. Mainly clear tomorrow, 66. Currently 57.
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1: ABC News, I'm Dave Packard. Passengers on a Dutch hantavirus-infected cruise ship arriving in the Canary Islands overnight. Three people have died. The CDC officials will be standing by to meet the passengers. Dr. Maria Van Kerkhove, director of the Department of Epidemic and Pandemic Management.
2: Right now, there's nobody on board that has any symptoms, including passengers and crew. That's great news.
1: 17 Americans on board. First responders in Florida's Miami-Dade rushed to a popular sandbar Saturday afternoon after a boat explosion. 11 people taken to a local area hospital. In Denver, a Frontier Airlines jet hitting and killing a trespasser who was on the runway during takeoff. The engine went on fire when the man was partially sucked in. The plane evacuated a dozen passengers, reporting minor injuries. Investigators in Central California say a new search of property linked to the family of convicted killer Paul Flores did not uncover the remains of Kristen Smart nearly 30 years after she vanished. This is ABC News. A massive security breach has impacted millions of students and teachers, just as many are preparing for final exams.
3: Millions of students and teachers across the country recovering from a digital nightmare right before finals week. A massive cyber attack shutting down the online learning platform Canvas, used by more than 8,000 K-12 schools and colleges to post assignments, check grades, and communicate with students and parents.
1: ABC's Morgan Norwood. The Trump administration releasing some federal government files on UFO sightings. ABC's Christian Cordero.
4: NASA transcripts from 4 years later are also part of this release. Buzz Aldrin telling the government he saw a possible laser in space. And images taken from the Apollo 17 mission in 1972 show strange lights observed in space from the moon. Every Apollo mission has reported similar lights.
1: FIFA announcing Katy Perry, Michael Bublé, and Mexican rock royalty Mana will be featured in the opening ceremonies at this year's World Cup. Dave Packer, ABC News.
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12: I'm WRBI meteorologist Megan Mulford with Southeastern Indiana's most reliable forecast. Sunshine mixed with clouds at times today, with daytime highs approaching 68. North winds at around 5 miles an hour. Partly cloudy again tonight, lows around 44. Mainly clear tomorrow, 66. Currently 57.
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3: I'm WRBI meteorologist Megan Mulford with Southeastern Indiana's most reliable forecast. Sunshine mixed with clouds at times today, with daytime highs approaching 68. North winds at around 5 miles an hour. Partly cloudy again tonight, lows around 44. Mainly clear tomorrow, 66. Currently 57.
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4: I'm WRBI meteorologist Megan Mulford with Southeastern Indiana's most reliable forecast. Sunshine mixed with clouds at times today, with daytime highs approaching 68. North winds at around 5 miles an hour. Partly cloudy again tonight, lows around 44. Mainly clear tomorrow, 66. Currently 57.
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somehow, some way. We was falling fast, we was jumping in. Blue jean halo hanging off a limb. Two American kids, just like them, every time they play.

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2: ABC News, I'm Dave Packer. The cruise ship linked to a deadly Honda virus outbreak with 140 people on board, including 17 Americans, anchoring overnight off Spain's Canary Islands.
3: Authorities are currently investigating 8 cases related to the Honda virus outbreak and its origins. 3 people have died, all passengers of the MV Hondius. The MV Hondius has been traveling to the Canary Islands in Spain since it left Cape Verde on Wednesday.
2: ABC's Maggie Ruley. A boat explosion near a popular South Florida sandbar off Miami sent 11 people to the hospital with serious injuries Saturday afternoon. In Denver, a Frontier Airlines jet hitting and killing a person who was on the runway during takeoff. It started an engine fire. The plane was evacuated and 5 people were said to have been taken to the hospital. Under a new Trump administration proposal, guns could be mailed through the United States Postal Service. It's been illegal except for licensed dealers since the 1920s as part of efforts back then to curb crime. This is ABC News.
4: I'm WRBI meteorologist Paul Frobley with Southeastern Indiana's most reliable forecast. Sunshine mixed with clouds at times today, with daytime highs approaching 68. North winds around 5 miles per hour. Partly cloudy skies again tonight. Lows level off around 44. High temperatures reach up to 66. Tomorrow, mainly clear skies. Currently 57.
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5: From the SMG Studios, located in Grand Bay, Alabama, it is Sunday Morning Gospel. My name's Cliff Baugus, and I'm your host. 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Coming up this hour, another in the series of great songs. Plus, we'll talk with Jonathan Wilbury, another And Then story, and a classic talk with George Yance of the Cathedral. Getting this hour kicked off with the Vocal Band.

0: I debuted that song in last week's show off the Here to Stay album. That is the Lefevre Quartet and Whatever, Hallelujah. I've got a classic from Jonathan Wilburn, Hello Mama. It's up in just a few moments, but we caught up with Jonathan not long ago, and he told us this about his mom.
1: In Proverbs 31:10, the Bible asks a question. Who can find a virtuous woman? And it states, if you do find one, they're worth more than great riches. I think the Bible says worth more than rubies. Some versions say diamonds. So a virtuous woman is absolutely priceless. I'm thankful that I have a mother that's a virtuous woman who has been an example to our family, has been a Christian testimony to thousands of others around the nation. Thank God that we found a virtuous woman in Elaine Wilburn, my mom. Happy Mother's Day, Mom, and to all the mothers out there.
2: Hello, Mama. Sorry it took so long to call you back.

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0: Played that tune a few weeks ago as part of Southern Gospel Timeline with Greg Goodman. Got a request to play it again from a listener who tunes in every week to KVAY, Southeast Colorado's best country, 105.7 FM in Lamar, Colorado. The latest from the Tribute Quartet is a tune called And Then. Now, they've been asking for And Then moments from all of you.
1: In 1990, my 20-year-old daughter was in a near-fatal car accident. For 4 days, they told us someone with her kind of brain injury does not usually live. And then, 2 months later, she went to work with no brain damage.
0: Now, if you would like to add your And Then story, give them a call at 615-348-7669, and maybe you'll hear it here on Sunday Morning Gospel. Here's the Tribute Quartet, And Then. Moses.

0: From Wake Forest, North Carolina, it is Stephen Wood and Sign of the Cross. You are listening to Sunday Morning Gospel. My name's Cliff Boggess. Now, coming up in just a few moments, latest from Autumn Clark Streetman along with the Isaacs. We'll talk with our friends at Trans World Radio and another in the series of great songs, a special Mother's Day story, when Sunday Morning Gospel continues.
1: I'm WRBI meteorologist Paul Frobley with southeastern Indiana's most reliable forecast. Sunshine mixed with clouds at times today, with daytime highs approaching 68. North winds around 5 miles per hour. Partly cloudy skies again tonight. Lows level off around 44. High temperatures reach up to 66. Tomorrow, mainly clear skies. Currently 57.
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0: Latest from Autumn Clark Streetman, along with the Isaacs, and God won't. I've got a special Mother's Day edition of Great Songs in just a moment, but we are proud to team up with our friends at Trans World Radio.
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0: You are listening to Sunday Morning Gospel. My name's Cliff Boggess. And now, another in the series of great songs. A devastated home isn't always apparent on the first impression. Susanna Wesley was married to a preacher. She was also married to a man who could not manage money. They disagreed on everything from money to politics. They had 19 children. All except 10 died in infancy. Sam, her husband, left her to raise the children alone for long periods of time. This was over something as simple as an argument. One of their children was crippled. Another couldn't talk until he was nearly 6 years of age. Susanna herself was desperately sick most of her life. There was no money for food or anything, and debt plagued them. When Susanna was young, she promised the Lord that for every hour she spent in entertainment, she would give him in prayer and in his word. Now, taking care of a household and raising so many kids made this commitment nearly impossible. She had no time for entertainment or long hours of prayer. Now, she worked in the garden, milked the cows, schooled the children, managed the entire household herself. So, she decided instead to give the Lord 2 hours a day in prayer. Now, she struggled to find a secret place to get alone with the Lord in prayer. So she advised her children that when they saw her with her apron over her head, this meant that she was in prayer time. All of her children knew that she was in prayer and that the punishment for interrupting her, unless in dire emergency, would be severe. Susanna also devoted 1 hour per week per child for one-on-one spiritual counseling. She kept a strict schedule and allowed her children to ask her any question during their weekly time together. Same day, same time, each week for each of her children. Now, two of her children were John Wesley, who is known as the father of the modern Methodist Church. The younger brother was Charles Wesley, who wrote over 8,000 hymns, including Hark the Herald Angels Sing, Alas and Did My Savior Bleed, and Christ the Lord Has Risen Today. A mother's love can make such a difference in the outcome of one's life. Charles Wesley has been quoted as saying, "I would give anything to have another birthday."

0: Mama's Rocking Chair. That is Ivan Parker. Great Songs is an exclusive of Sunday Morning Gospel, and today's episode was co-written by Sharon Glasgow and Kristen Rosser. You're listening to Sunday Morning Gospel, and I have a very special spotlight on the cathedrals up in just a few moments, including two of your favorites from the group, and that is happening when we come back.
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0: Hey, everyone. This is Cliff Boggess. Thank you for being here with me every week on Sunday Morning Gospel from 103.9 WRBI.

0: Reaching back to 1991 with the Cathedrals and a song written by comedian Tim Lovelace, an old convention song. I've got a classic from George Jantz and the Cathedrals up in just a few moments, Supper Time. But first, it's no secret that George Jantz was one of the best front men ever in gospel music, and he tells this story about the bass singer for the Statesman Quartet, the Big Chief, as only he can tell it.
1: And it was raining when they left that concert, but it kept getting colder and colder, and going through this little town. Chief was driving. Finally started sleeping, but he didn't know it was sleeping at the time. When he got the stoplight, he put on his brakes to stop. Well, the car just turned, started, got out of control, and Chief was fighting that wheel. Well, there's a little kid at an all-night service station, and he saw the car coming and sliding. Finally slid into the gas station, bumped up against the gas tanks, and come back about a foot, and Chief stepped out, all in suit and tie, and said, "Fill her up, kid."
2: I knew that I was coming back here today, and I wanted to sing something that took me back to my roots. So here's a song that I used to sing many years ago, and let me dedicate it to all of you tonight, and especially to my family.

I'd love to hear that once more. But you know, for me, time has woven the realization of a truth that's even more thrilling. And that's when the Lord comes to the portals of glory and says to come on in, for it's supper time, and we'll be gathered around the table with the Lord Himself at the greatest supper time of them all.

That is the great George Yance, along with the cathedrals and supper time. 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

He has a solo project coming out very soon, and that is the first release. That is the season 18 winner of The Voice, Todd Tillman. And he is the newest member of True Song these days. And it didn't feel like fate. Reaching back to 2018 with Gordon Mote and the Oak Ridge Boys.

0: That is a cut off his 2018 album entitled Love, Love, Love. That is Gordon Mote along with the Oak Ridge Boys on Sunday Morning Gospel.
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2: ABC News, I'm Brian Clark. Spanish health officials are overseeing the disembarkation of passengers from the Dutch cruise ship hit by hantavirus. There are 17 Americans on board the ship, including Dr. Stephen Kornfeld from Bend, Oregon. He says he jumped into action to help passengers after the ship's doctor got sick.
3: I was already embroiled in it, so there's no way I was going to just go back to my room and say, I'm just a passenger, leave me alone. And then it just kind of escalated.
2: The American passengers will be flown to Nebraska for evaluation and quarantine. Fire officials in Miami-Dade County, Florida, say 15 people were transported.

0: Reported to hospital Saturday after a possible boat explosion near a popular sandbar. They have not released information about their conditions. Kuwait's defense ministry says it responded to a drone attack, the latest test to the ongoing ceasefire, as the U.S. awaits Iran's response to its latest proposal to end the war and reopen the Strait of Hormuz. This is ABC News.
1: I'm WRBI meteorologist Paul Frobley with southeastern Indiana's most reliable forecast. Sunshine mixed with clouds at times today, with daytime highs approaching 68. Winds out of the north, around 5 miles per hour. Partly cloudy skies tonight, lows dip down to about 44. Tomorrow, highs around 66. Currently, 56.
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3: 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Plus, we'll talk with Karen Peck, Joseph Heppendank, and Jeff Treese of Sunday Drive. Getting his hour kicked off with Ernie Hawes and Signature Sounds.

0: That is the latest from Gold City and In the Middle. I've got your request for Randy Travis and Angels. It's up in just a few moments, but the latest from Karen Peck and New River, God Gives Good Answers. Now, Karen credits her mother for the title of her album, and I'm going to let Karen tell you more.
1: Well, our mom had been very sick, and 2 weeks before she passed, Mama said, "I've prayed to God, and God gives good answers." And after she passed, I really could not get away from that. Actually, we put that quote in her obituary. And those were some of the last words that Mama said. And it just stayed with us. And so I got with Kenna and Jimmy, and I told them the story. And I said, you know what? We really need to write the song, God Gives Good Answers. And when we finished the song, it was exactly the way I wanted it to be. That was really the initial vision, is just have a song that I know Mama would be proud of. When I heard the final mix of the song on the new record, we said it needs to be the first song. We all agreed that we need to name the album Good Answers. And you know what? Mama would be saying right now, I gave them that idea.

Me and some of the boys were sitting around the other night. Started talking about politics, religion, love, and life. And what a shame it was about 9/11. And what about hell? And what about heaven? And is there or isn't there angels here on earth? And then one guy said, well, you can take that for what it's worth. If it's something I can see or something I can touch, well, I might believe in all that stuff. So I just had to say to him,

0: then I said, who went through the pain and smiled through the tears on the day of your birth? She counted your fingers and toes. Thank God you were whole. Son, you ought to know who loved you first.
1: That's right.
0: And who always came running every time you cried out. And how many more things have you forgotten about? And who tried their best to teach you wrong from right? And how many nights did she leave on a light while she waited and prayed till you came in? And who'll be there for you right up to the end? Think about it now.

0: That's right.
1: That is off his 2004 album, Passing Through. That is your request for Randy Travis and Angels. 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
1: Hey, bud. I just had a few minutes alone in the car, and I'm going to call and say hi. Nothing wrong. Don't need anything. Just saying hey, because I missed you, but we can talk later, just whenever it works for you. All right. Love and miss you guys. Talk to you later.
2: That is a brand new single from Joseph Habedank, released just in time for Mother's Day. That's a perfect tune for the day as well. That is Letter to Mom. Now, it was 1 year ago this week that I debuted Tell the Devil by Joseph Habedank, and he's going to tell you a little bit more about that tune.
3: I really never dreamed that Tell the Devil would be accepted like it has been. When I initially wrote this song with Ethan Hulse and my producer Nick Schwartz, I wasn't even sure if I was going to record it. We recorded a lot of Devil songs over the last 10 years, and my record company, Day One Record, has even come to me and said, hey man, it's a lot of songs about the devil, which sounds funny when you're singing gospel music, but I think when you walk through something like I have, an addiction, you want to let the devil know that, like, you're on to him, like, you know what he's trying to do. And at the end of the day, he loses and we win.

0: His latest album's entitled The Journey. That is Tim Livingston and Forever in Heaven. 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My name's Cliff Boggess. Now, coming up in just a few moments, latest from Anthem Edition. 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
8: 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This is Chris Lewis. Oklahoma City Thunder continue to roll past the Lakers.
9: 5:44 to go in regulation. Thunder in control. SGA pulls up three-pointer, and why not? It goes down. It's that kind of night for the Oklahoma City Thunder. 115-94.
8: That call on ESPN Radio, the Thunder go on to beat the Lakers 131-108 in Game 3 of the Western Conference semifinal series. They lead the series 3-0. They've won all 7 games this postseason. Their point differential in those games, 128. Meanwhile, Game 3 in Cleveland between the Cavs and the Pistons goes the way of the Cavaliers, 116-109. Donovan Mitchell, 35 points, 10 rebounds, and 4 assists. Meanwhile, James Harden had 9 of his 19 points in the fourth quarter. To the NHL, the Hurricanes eliminate the Flyers 3-2 in overtime to sweep their second-round series. Jackson Blake scored the game winner in OT. Hurricanes 8-0 this postseason, the longest winning streak in Hurricanes / Whaler playoff history. In the other series, on Saturday night, the Wild topped the Avalanche 5-1. Colorado still leads the best of 7, 2-1. WNBA opening weekend. Caitlin Clark back on the court for the first time since July 15th of last season. But the Wings get the better of the Fever, 107-104 in the first season opening game in WNBA history, where both teams scored at least 100 points. Elsewhere, the Aces ring ceremony gets spoiled as the Mercury blasts the Aces 99-66.
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11: I'm WRBI meteorologist Paul Trobley with southeastern Indiana's most reliable forecast. Sunshine mixed with clouds at times today, with daytime highs approaching 68. Winds out of the north around 5 miles per hour. Partly cloudy skies tonight, lows dip down to about 44. Tomorrow, highs around 66. Currently 56.
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0: That is the very latest from Anthem Edition. He is who he is. I've got a tune from Gordon Mode up in just a few moments and first song. 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

0: A big song for Buddy Mullins, along with the vocal band in 2024, and Moment of Hope. 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

0: Now, if you tuned into the show this time last year, that was the current single for Sunday Drive and Build an Altar. 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Now, I caught up with Jeff Treese of the group not long ago, and they are celebrating 15 years as Sunday Drive.
1: We were the Jeff Treese Band for 10 years, and Misty and I got married in 2009. Well, I was started automatically thinking, you've got to sing with the group. So she came and started singing with the group. And we did about 6 months as Jeff Treese Band. And I'm thinking, we have to find another name. And so we were thinking about names. And now we're celebrating Sunday Drive 15 years. And at the time when we were trying to make a decision on a name, I remember as a kid, I used to play like I had a gospel group called Sunday Drive. Misty, though, her idea and her family, they used to go on Sunday Drives every Sunday afternoon, her and her mom and dad, and they had so many great memories. And so we settled on Sunday Drive, and so that's kind of where that came. And like I said, we're 15 years.

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I got time for one more in this segment. Let's reach back and get Jeff and Sherry Easter and Sweet By and Mine.

0: 2011 Jeff and Chevy Easter, the sweet by and by. 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
3: Ah, thanks for noticing. 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
4: No.
3: Okay, then.

their album, It Won't Be Long. That is the latest from Poet Voices. And now, I'm on my way. Reaching back to 2003 in this classic from Randy Travis.

0: from the album Faith and Worship. Randy Travis, He's My Rock, My Sword, and My Shield. 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
2: ABC News, I'm Brian Clark. Spanish nationals were the first group off the MV Hondius, the Dutch cruise ship now in the Canary Islands after a hantavirus outbreak. Spain's health minister says the disembarkation process is going as planned and that all passengers will be flying back to their home countries on private flights. They'll not come in contact with the general public.
3: It depends on the country or similar, or charter or military. Okay, but no commercial.
2: The 17 Americans who are on board the ship will be flown to Nebraska. Mother's Day flowers could be more expensive this year. The latest Bureau of Labor Statistics data shows a more than 7% increase for indoor plants and flowers. One reason, higher fuel prices. The United Arab Emirates has joined Kuwait in saying it intercepted Iranian drones today. The Middle East ceasefire continues to be tested as the U.S. says it's waiting to hear Iran's response to its latest proposal to end the war. This is ABC News. Federal and local authorities in Colorado are investigating how someone got onto a runway at Denver International Airport where they were struck by a Frontier Airlines flight that was taking off en route to Los Angeles. It happened just after 11 o'clock local time Friday night. The plane evacuated its 224 passengers and seven crew members that were on board. The person struck was killed. New York City police say a 32-year-old man taken in for a psych evaluation was released an hour later, then went on to fatally push a man down subway stairs. ABC's Anthony Carlos in New York City and says many questions are being asked.
4: The mayor of New York City writing, "I am horrified by the killing of Ross Falzone. New Yorkers deserve answers. That is why I've directed New York City Health and Hospitals to conduct both an immediate investigation on what steps should have been taken to prevent this tragedy and a comprehensive review."
2: I'm Brian Clark, ABC News.
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7: I'm WRBI meteorologist Paul Trobley with Southeastern Indiana's most reliable forecast. A blend of clouds and sun today with daytime highs approaching 68. North winds around 5 miles per hour. Partly cloudy skies again tonight. Lows level off around 44. Mainly sunny tomorrow. High temperatures reach up to 66. Temperatures near average Tuesday and Wednesday with highs from the upper 60s to the low 70s. Slight chance of rain showers Wednesday. Currently 55.
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9: 2 Corinthians chapter 5, verse 11. Let's stand for the opening reading. The apostle said, "Knowing therefore the terror of the Lord, we persuade men." Knowing the terror of the Lord, we persuade men. In other words, it's because of the terror of God's judgment that we should be motivated to evangelize the world. Father in heaven, I want to do my best with this passage of Scripture this morning, and may you pour your grace upon us to do so. I pray in Jesus' name, and all God's children say amen. I'm looking at 1 Corinthians chapter 9, verse 22. Paul said, "I have become all things to all men, so that by all possible means I might save some." Well, I'd like to look at that this morning. By all possible means, I might save some. You know, Carol Roberts called yesterday, and in our conversation she said, you know, when I said my goodbyes to Tim, Pastor Tim, she said in the hospital he had died with COVID. He was non-coherent. But she told him in that hospital, him non-coherent, she said, I'm going to do my best, Tim, to make sure all of our children make it to heaven. That should be your last will and testimony, that you want to make sure you do everything you can to reach your children so that they can have that eternal home in heaven. Paul said, I've become all things to all men, that by all means I might save some. I'm looking at our mission this morning. Matthew 28, verse 18 through 20. If they throw it up on the screen, that's the Great Commission. That's the Great Commission. Go ye into all the world and preach the gospel to every creature and baptize them in the name of the Father, the Son, and the Holy Spirit, that they may become the people of God. The Great Commission is Jesus came and spake unto them, saying, all power is given unto me in heaven and earth, and certainly he's given us that same power today. The Great Commission. I will say the church has thousands of tasks. We have lots of responsibilities. Right here in this church, we have the responsibility of worship. We want to lead our children. Appreciate the team here, the choir that leads our children and our people in worship. We have an educational system here. We appreciate that. That's a great priority. World mission giving, fellowship, etc. But only one mission, and that is by all means save some. That's our mission, by all means to save some. Jesus gave this mission to his church before he went back to heaven in what we call the Great Commission. Amen. The Great Commission is making a clear statement of the purpose of the church. You might ask, what is the main purpose of this church? As I said, there's many, many avenues of responsibility in this church. But the main purpose of this church is to reach the lost. It's to teach the Bible. It's to win the lost to Christ and to grow them toward Christ's likeness. That's the main responsibility of the church, to send them out as witnesses. So we reach the lost. We teach the lost the Bible. We try to win them to Christ, grow them in Christ's likeness, and send them out. St. John chapter 20, verse 21. Then said Jesus to them again, peace be unto you as my Father has sent me, even so send I you. Have you ever felt the call of God to be a sent one? To be a sent one. I've got that call in my life. If you ask me, you know, what's your heartbeat? How's your heartbeat? What does it say? What does it want? Well, at my age, a lot of men be sitting home by the fire. But you know what I want? I want the avenue of ministry doors open wide to me. Not just here, but abroad. Because the gospel talks to me. Salvation talks to me. Reaching lost people talks to me. Amen. So, you know, when I think about the Great Commission, George Sweet says, evangelism is never complete until you and I, the evangelized, becomes the evangelist. Well, when I think about the evangelized becoming an evangelist, Charles Spurgeon, that great preacher of the 18th century. He said, when we win a soul to Christ, we give a person a drink of water from the well of life. But when we win a soul winner, we create a fountain from which hundreds, maybe thousands may drink. I want to be a soul winner, don't you? The church's goal becomes the Christian's goal. Amen. That's why in Mark chapter 5, we find the individual Great Commission. In Mark chapter 5, it speaks of the individual's Great Commission. I'm thinking of the demoniac from Gadara. I mean, he was so possessed with the devil, no man, the officers, nobody could tame him. They couldn't handle him. He'd be crying in the graveyard, cutting himself, you know, just inflicting himself with pain. He was out of his mind. He was so possessed with the devil. The Bible said he had a legion of devils in him. But when Christ came to him and them devils spoke out, he told them to hold their peace. Hold your peace. Held their peace. Yes, they did. And he cast him into the swine, and they stampeded over a big mountain and drowned it. And that demoniac that got saved that day, he said, I want to join ranks with you. I'd like to be in one of your apostles. I'd like to travel with you. I'd like to be your disciple. And he told him, he said, go back to your own people. Go back to your own people. Go back to your house. Go back to your neck of the woods, your territory, your homeland. And he said, tell them what great things the Lord did for you. You know, that's like going to your house. That's like going to your neighborhood, going to your family, and tell them what great things the Lord did for you. And that's what he did. And you know what he did? He reached about 13 colonies of people there. And he reached so many. You might wonder, where do all them people come from that when Jesus fed the multitude, the 5,000 men, you know, plus their women, all the women and the children, where did that multitude come from? I can tell you where that multitude came from. It came from the demoniac's ministry. Jesus said, go back home. Don't forget them babies at home. Don't forget your neighbors. Don't forget your loved ones right in your neck of the woods. Brother, the Bible said it starts out in Jerusalem. That's your house. That's your home. That's your family. That's the people that's all around you every day. You work with them. They're all around you every day. Reach them. And he did. Amen. And Jesus fed them. That's the individual's Great Commission. You know, when I look at this passage of Scripture, you know, our methods change. You know, he said something like this. To win the slaves, he said, I've become like a slave. He was like a chameleon. He said, man, I'm so hungry to win souls. I want to do what I have to. I'll transform myself in the ways I have to reach that soul. He said, when I went to the slaves, I become like a slave that I might win the slave. Are you that hungry for soul winning? He said, to win the Jews, I became like a Jew under the law of the Old Testament, not being without law to Christ. But he said, I became like a Jew to win the Jews. He said, to win Gentiles, those not bound by Old Testament ritual laws. He said, I became like a Gentile. And then he said this, and this really talks to me. He said, to those who are weak, maybe uneducated or illiterate, you know, didn't have much of an educational background. He said, I became weak that I might by all means save some. Amen. How many of you are willing to reach that mark, to win souls, to labor in God's vineyard? Paul was. I want to be too, don't you? You know, missions and message never change, but methods do. You know, William Booth, who's founded the Salvation Army, he came from a very fashionable home and a fashionable church and a fashionable seminary and a fashionable denomination. He was learned, educated, cultured, and proper. But God gave him a heart for the poor. I would to God that God gives us a heart for the poor, the uneducated, the illiterate, amen, the downtrodden, the people who pass by the ministry of most churches. I can say this for our church. We've reached out to people, invested in people that most churches would leave alone. I compliment our church. We've reached out to people that a lot of churches would have let them go. But we did. God's blessed us. What did William Booth use? He used bands. He used street preachers. He used food kitchens and personal soul winners. And the Salvation of Army was born. Amen. It was born years later. Some of his educational friends went up to him, said, Booth, don't it bother you that you reach out to such a low sector of people to win them? You coming from that fashionable background that you came from? He said, no. He said, to reach souls, I'd be willing to get out on the street corner and shake a tambourine that I might win souls for Christ. He was willing to spend and be spent that he might win souls for Christ. Amen. And I believe I'm talking to people that's got that heart this morning. You're going to put yourself out. You're going to go the extra mile to win souls for the Lord Jesus Christ. You know, when I'm thinking about soul winning, you know, Isaiah chapter 6, you know, after the king Uzziah died, he'd been a great king, reigned for 52 years. The Lord came to him and said, how long? He said something like this. He said, how long do you want me to go? He said, till you went to the last man and reached the last house and the last man. Amen. And that's what God wants out of us today, is go until there's no more lost to be saved. I'm talking to you from this passage of Scripture this morning. The Bible said in Luke 14, verse 23, we are to compel them to come in. We are to compel people to come in, not by the force, physical force, but by the force of love, gospel love, the force of preaching, the force of persuasion. We are to reach people for Christ. Knowing the terror of the Lord, we persuade men. When I think about this, I think about John Knox, 16th century Scottish reformer, on his knees for lost souls in Scotland. He pleaded with God. This was his plea. Give me Scotland or I'll die. Give me Scotland or I'll die. I want to tell you something. I feel that plea in my heart. Give me souls or I'll die. You know, in Genesis chapter 30, Rachel came to Jacob and pulled on his clothes, tore his clothes. She said she was barren. She said, Jacob, give me children or I'll die. He said, am I in God's stead to give you children? Here she is pulling out, give me children or I'll die. And God opened her womb and Benjamin was born. I want to tell you something. We need to get on the altar of intercession and prayer and pleading with God. Lord, open the womb of my life. Open the womb of the church that we can give birth to lambs, give birth to children. Amen. How many want children born in this church? How many want revival in this church? I want revival fire in this church. I want the blood of the cross to work effectively in this church. You know, Hudson Taylor, 19th century English founder of the China Island Mission. As a young man, he looked across the thousands of miles to the unreached multitudes of China, and he cried out to God and said, I feel that I cannot go on living unless I do something for the lost people in China. You know, that should enter our heart. Lord, I can't go on living unless I make my gospel mark, unless I do something for the lost people of my reach. You know, so often we let people walk right by us just like it don't matter. I want to say tearless hearts can never be made the heralds of passion. I'm glad I can still cry when I preach. I'm thinking about John Wesley, that great preacher of yesteryear. The burden of the Lord came upon John Wesley to travel over 250,000 miles on a horseback, preaching 40,000 sermons, writing 400 books, learning 10 languages in his lifetime. His sister said of John, her brother John, he's out of breath pursuing souls. He's out of breath pursuing souls. Amen. A lot of people don't have that on their agenda. Pursuing souls is on my agenda. That's why I travel. That's why I pastor. That's why I travel. That's why I preach funerals. I've got souls on my heart. Amen. Lord, give us souls. Give us children, lest we die. Come on, give the Lord some hallelujah in the house. You know, Reverend Brainerd said, I care not whether or how I lived, or what hardship I went through, so long as I could win souls for Christ. You know, I read another passage of Scripture where a gentleman, he was pretty beat down. He was pretty beat down. He wanted to be a missionary. He wanted to be a missionary, but he couldn't. His name was Robert Arlington. He wanted to travel, but circumstance withheld him from traveling. But he said this. He was a wealthy man. He said, I'm willing to send people. I can't go, but I'll send people that can. And he gave over $500,000 to foreign missions in his lifetime. Here's what he wrote. Gladly would I make the floor of my bed, in a box my chair, and another box my table, rather than men should perish for the want of the preaching of the gospel of the Lord Jesus Christ. He was willing to sacrifice. He was willing to do without. You know, I think about Barnabas. Man, when Barnabas came to the church, Acts 4, I mean, there was great need in the church. Revival was breaking out everywhere. Thousands was coming to Christ. And the need was great. And he was a man with means. What did Barnabas do? Not out of pressure. Not out of pressure. Not because, you know, of show and tell. But what did Barnabas do? Barnabas sold his property and gave the money at the apostles' feet so that the apostles could pastor the early church and reach souls for Christ. I want to tell you something. That's having a real burden. That's having a real love for the Lord Jesus Christ. That's what Barnabas did. And that's what Robert Arlington did. I'm getting ready to come to close here directly. But Florence Nightingale said, Lord, today I'm 30 years old. For me, no more childish things. No more childish things. And dedicated her life to Jesus Christ. Amen. You know, when I think about discipleship, if you looked at Matthew 16, it says we're to first deny ourselves, and then we're to take up the cross of Christ and follow him. Let me ask you, are we willing to deny ourselves, take up our cross, the Lord's cross, and follow him? I've been willing to do that. I've laid that example out best I can. And I know that there's people here that follow suit. I am a disciple of Christ. I'm part of the fellowship of the unashamed. I have the Holy Spirit's power. The die has been cast. I have stepped over the line. The decision has been made. I am a disciple of Christ. I won't look back. I won't let up. I won't slow down. I won't back away or be still. My past is redeemed. My present, you know, it makes sense. My future is secure. I am a disciple of Christ. I have finished and I'm done with low living, sight walking, small planning, smooth knees, colorless dreams, you know, tame visions, worldly thinking, cheap giving, endorsed goals. I no longer need preeminence, prosperity, position, promotions, or plots, or popularity. I am a disciple of Christ. I don't have to be right, first, or on top, recognized or praised, regardless, or rewarded. Rewarded. I am a disciple of Christ. I now live by faith. I lean on His presence, and I walk by His patience. I am uplifted by His prayer, and I labor with power. My face is set. My gate is fast. My goal is heaven. I am a disciple of Christ. My road is narrow. My companions are few. My way is rough. Amen. My guide is reliable. My way is clear. I cannot be bought. I cannot be compromised. I cannot be detoured or lured away. I cannot be turned back or deluded or delayed. I will not flinch in the face of sacrifice. I will not hesitate in the presence of the enemy, ponder at the pool of popularity, or mender at the maze of mediocrity. I want to give up. I won't give up. I won't shut up. I won't let up until I have stayed up and stored up, prayed up, and practiced up for the cause of Christ. I am a disciple of Christ. I am a disciple of Christ. I must go till I can't go. I am a disciple of Christ. Amen. Are you willing to do that today? Go till you can't go. Serve till there's nothing else left in you to give. I could preach one of many sermons today. I preached on the heartbeat of God for the local church. Getting involved. Being willing to cross the aisle. Witness to your neighbor. Let your life be a living testimony. Be willing to travel if it takes it. I am a disciple of Christ. Father in heaven, I give my best to you, to this church, and to our media audience. I give my best. I'm a follower of the Lamb of God that takes away the sin of the whole world. I'm a follower. I'm a servant. I'm a love slave to the Lord Jesus Christ. May my commitment to Christ be contagious in this church, and may others be willing to sell out lock, stock, and barrel, and do all you can in this life to make your mark. One life and it'll soon be passed. And all that's done for Jesus is what lasts.
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7: I'm WRBI meteorologist Paul Frobley with Southeastern Indiana's most reliable forecast. Sunshine mixed with clouds at times today, with daytime highs approaching 68. Winds out of the north, around 5 miles per hour. Partly cloudy skies tonight, lows dip down to about 44. Tomorrow, highs around 66. Right now, 55.
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11: In Psalm 127, verses 3 through 5, why Solomon writes, Children are a heritage from the Lord, offspring a reward from him. Like arrows in the hands of a warrior are children born in one's youth. Blessed is the man whose quiver is full of them. That passage tells us that children are a gift, a solemn responsibility from God. And just like arrows must be aimed in the right direction, children must be guided toward the proper target. The love for Christ and his church, which flames in our lives, must be transferred to those who come after us. So today's message is entitled, God Speaks to Parents. And there are three divine duties we want to focus on today. First, that parents have a divine duty to teach children to love themselves. So much of what we accomplish in life or fail to accomplish stems from one's self-concept. A good self-esteem is the foundation for emotional health and much of the success that one can achieve. A little boy was coloring with his class, and his teacher asked, "Jimmy, what are you drawing?" Without looking up, he answered, "I'm drawing a picture of God." His teacher objected, said, but Jimmy, no one knows what God looks like." Without looking up, Jimmy responded, "They will when I get through." That's a very strong self-esteem. In Mark 12:31, Jesus gave the second greatest commandment. He said, "Love your neighbor as yourself." And this demand presupposes a healthy love of self. You can't love others properly if you don't have that right, healthy type of love for self. On April 20th, 1999, in Littleton, Colorado, the Columbine High School killers, Dylan Klebold and Eric Harris, went on a killing rampage that left 13 dead and 16 others wounded. Earlier, Caleb Newberry, a fellow classmate, had been threatened that day by Harris. Newberry's mom said, "They didn't just hate athletes and black people and Hispanics. They just hated." And I would submit to you that they didn't love themselves, and subsequently they became incapable of loving their neighbors. Because before you can love others, you must love yourself. It becomes a primary responsibility for parents to establish a positive self-esteem in their children. This is not the duty of a parent exclusively. There are other shaping forces such as peers and teachers and coaches and extended family who share in the task. It is a solemn responsibility. This morning, you may not be married, you may not be a parent, but as a Christian adult, you are needed to serve as a spiritual uncle or aunt who will come alongside us and partner in this effort. I don't think it takes a village to raise a child. I think it takes a church family. And young people will begin to love themselves when they understand that their worth comes from being made by God in his image. Our culture misleads us to believe that we have value if we are pretty, handsome, smart, rich, athletic, popular, successful, if we own the right possessions. It's no wonder that with this unrealistic pressure that many young people try to escape using drugs, sex, or suicide. The Bible conveys a more substantial value system that defines our worth. It says there's no greater source of intrinsic value that exists than for us to realize that the omnipotent creator of the universe individually fashioned each of us. We were worth so much to him that our Heavenly Father sent his Son to restore our disrupted relationship with him. And if all that weren't too difficult to fathom. He wants to be in daily fellowship with each of us. Not a distant deity, but an available Almighty. Matthew 6:26 says it like this. Look at the birds. They don't plant or harvest or put food in barns because your heavenly Father feeds them. And you are far more valuable to him than they are. We want our children to grasp the true source of their value, being made by God and belonging to him defines each of us as unique, divinely prepared. But we also need to help them understand that their worth comes from being loved unconditionally. Being a parent helps one understand God's unconditional love for us. While a child might anger, disappoint, or upset a parent, there's nothing which a child could do that would prevent you from loving him or her. It's what's spoken of in Romans 8:39, that principle regarding God's unconditional love for us. It says, nothing can separate us from the love of God that is revealed in Christ Jesus our Lord. And since we love our children so much, it's important that we learn how to communicate to them their value so that they will learn to love themselves. So how can we do that? I want to give you some practical steps to convey worth, and you might want to take some notes on these suggestions that could be helpful there. But one is to express worth through praise. Don't be quick to criticize. Become quick to emphasize the good. Offer encouragement, sincere compliment. Notice improvement. Hey, you made your bed today. Thanks for doing that without being asked. Applaud achievement. Recognize a job well done. Celebrate a success. Another way that we can convey their work to them is to avoid destructive criticism. It really takes much more effort for us to discipline constructively than to just let it go destructively. And when we become impatient, we find ourselves becoming angry or destructive in our discipline. Another key is to be patient. Someone observed, patience is a quality that you greatly admire in the driver behind you, but not in the driver ahead of you. And we need to be patient in the challenges of parenting. We need to avoid the tendency when upset to put down, to speak unkindly, to become unduly critical. I think another way of conveying worth is to support your kids by your presence at special events. Let them know that you are in their corner by showing up and being there in their corner. At ball games, recitals, plays, school events. And the next assignment for parents is to offer appropriate touch. Reach and connect with a hug, with an arm around the shoulder, by placing your child on your lap. Sometimes fathers of teenage girls eliminate offering any physical display of affection to their daughters, but this is just when these young ladies need such expressions the most. Josh McDowell quoted an essay written by a 15-year-old girl entitled, "What I Wish My Parents Knew About My Sexuality." She wrote, "I had a rotten day at school, and all I wanted was a little bit of my parents' time. Just a simple hug would do, but my parents both work, and by the time they get home, they're usually tired and just want to be left alone. So I went to see my boyfriend, and he talked to me about my problems, and I felt 100% better. Wow, I thought, from now on, I'll just go to him with my problems and forget about bothering my parents." She said, "One thing has led to another, and I've done things I would have never dreamed I do. Well, appropriate touch conveys love. It builds self-esteem. It reduces susceptibility to premarital sexual involvement. As parents, we don't have much control over the permissive attitudes of a post-Christian society. We can't regulate what our children do on a date, but we can insulate our children from feeling alienated. We can let them know they're loved and accepted. And we can show them through our words and actions and send a strong signal that they are important to us and to God. So principle number one is teach children to love themselves. Principle number two is teach them to love others. In that second greatest commandment there in Mark 12:31, we see that after we love ourselves, we are to love others. And all children are born with this very egocentric worldview. When hungry, a baby wants to be fed. When thirsty, a baby wants a bottle right now. When wet, a baby wants to be changed and let you know about that by crying. So we selfishly approach life with this me-first mindset that is preoccupied with the primary satisfaction of my needs. Hopefully, as we begin to grow up and mature, we realize that being self-absorbed and ignoring the needs of others is juvenile. It's lonely. It's ultimately unfulfilling. And as we respect and love others, our lives are actually enriched. I'm sure that was what was behind Jesus' command to love others as you love yourself. And the earlier we begin teaching the respect of other people and their property, the easier it will be. But we do this with horses to prepare them for adult life by a process called imprinting. Soon after birth, a foal is handled, rubbed with a towel, introduced to spray bottles and electric clippers. And foals grow up then to be more accustomed to being handled by the vet or a farrier, having fly repellent sprayed on them or being groomed for a show. And it's far simpler to socialize a 100-pound foal than it is to wait and tackle the task with a 1,000-pound full-grown horse. It's no different with children. The biblical book of Proverbs has much to say about applying discipline and teaching our children to respect and love others. Listen to Proverbs 19:18. It says, "Discipline your son, for in that there is hope. Do not be a willing party to his death." Proverbs 29, verses 15 and 17 instruct, "The rod of correction imparts wisdom, but a child left to himself disgraces his mother. Discipline your son, and he will give you peace and bring delight to your soul." We've all seen some people who were never told no by their parents, and they grew up that way with that entitlement mentality, and they don't make good adults when that's been how they've been reared. And discipline can take various forms. It might be a timeout. It might be withdrawing privileges. It might be spanking. And the response depends on the offense and the personality of the child. I heard a radio interview with a spokesman for National Spank Out Day, and he suggested we shouldn't spank our children ever so that it wouldn't lead to abuse. Now, obviously, one should never be abusive in punishing a child, but God's word says it is acceptable to use appropriate corporal punishment to deter destructive, defiant behavior in children. I was the type of kid who required some hands-on correction. It was my experience growing up that when the Board of Education was applied to the seat of knowledge, that learning took place. Early training and boundaries are very important. It just makes sense to shape the clay while it is still moist, pliable, and receptive before it becomes hardened, resistant, and solidified. So parents, you have a responsibility to teach children to love others. Teach them the golden rule of Jesus. Do unto others as you would have others do unto you. And while we are parenting, we should remember that principle ourselves as we guide the young ones with whom we have been charged to rear. So let's review. We need to teach children to love themselves. We need to teach children to love others. And finally, and most importantly, we need to teach kids to love God. Let's turn to Psalm 78. And verse 3 says, "What we have heard and known, what our fathers have told us, we will not hide from their children. We will tell the next generation the praiseworthy deeds of the Lord, his power, and the wonders he has done. He decreed statutes for Jacob and established the law in Israel, which he commanded our forefathers to teach their children, so the next generation would know them, even the children yet to be born, and they in turn would tell their children. Then they would put their trust in God and would not forget his deeds, but would keep his commands." You see this intergenerational fabric here, that grandparents teach parents, who teach children, who teach grandchildren. And then it talks even about the future unborn generations, the responsibility to keep passing that torch on. Listen to Proverbs chapter 3, verses 1 through 6. It says, "My son, do not forget my teaching, but keep my commands in your heart, for they will prolong your life many years and bring you prosperity. Let love and faithfulness never leave you. Bind them around your neck. Write them on the tablets of your heart. Then you will win favor and a good name in the sight of God and man." And listen to the next two verses. You've probably read or heard this part. "Trust in the Lord with all your heart and lean not on your own understanding. In all your ways, acknowledge him and he will make your paths straight." I'm very familiar with those last two verses, but I had never understood that they came in this context of teaching the next generation. We're trying to help kids to learn to trust in the Lord with all their heart, not to do it their way and lean on their own understanding, but to do it his way. In all their ways to acknowledge him. What's God's will? What would God have me do? And the result isn't that you'll have a ripple-free life, but you'll have a much smoother life. It talks about your paths being straightened when you do it God's way. You don't shoot yourself in the foot by adding to your problems and making sinful mistakes that are in disobedience to God. Sometimes Christian parents struggle with the question, should I make my youth attend church? And some object to the idea of insisting that they come to worship with them. They don't want to coerce their child for fear that later he or she will rebel when removed from parental guidance. And their fear is if forced to come, that then they'll rebel against that later. So I would suggest an alternative opinion here. Many teens would never want to darken the door of a doctor's office, but when they're sick We don't let them avoid going to the doctor because we're concerned about their physical welfare. And we don't think, well, if I take them to the doctor, then later when they're adults, they might not feel like going to the doctor and rebel against doctors when they're adults. I've yet to hear an adult say, I never go to the doctor because when I was young and was sick, my parents took me. And sometimes young people say, well, I don't want to go to school. It's no fun. It's the same old thing. And caring parents recognize the necessity of their children receiving a good education. So they insist that their children go to school. And a child often attends school against his or her will, and yet learning still takes place. So it's necessary that our youth receive proper medical care so they can be healthy. It's important that our youth gain a good education. But parents, please see that it is eternally necessary and eternally important that our youth be guided in their relationship for the Lord. Parents, your own church attendance habits will make a difference. You have a responsibility to set the right example in this area. And our young people can accurately detect our priorities. Our children need our consistent example. I love the quote that says, more is caught than is ever taught. Albert Schweitzer said, example isn't the best method of teaching, it's the only method. If a parent doesn't want to take a phone call, just tell them I'm not home. A child is taught it's okay to lie when convenient. If a parent discourages a teen from recreational drugs, but the parent drinks alcohol to escape pressures, then he or she presents a double standard. If a parent misrepresents a child's age in order to receive a discounted admission price, a child learns that it's acceptable to steal discreetly from another's business. The sign at the movie theater read, 4-year-olds and under, free. And wanting to take advantage and get the discounted price, the father said to his son, tell them you are 4, just for now, during the movie. And the ticket taker asked the child innocently, and how old are you? The child answered, 4. He said, oh, and when will you turn 5? My dad says, after the movie is over, I'll be 5. I like the way the Living Bible paraphrases Titus 2:7. It says, let everything you do reflect your love of the truth and the fact that you are in dead earnest about it. Our children are watching our every move during their

importance and paramount urgency. Be sensitive to teachable moments. In addition to regular times of training, church attendance, Sunday school, youth groups, family devotions, we are to maximize the informal opportunities that we have to impart spiritual values and pass that spiritual torch to our kids. Seize the opportunity by talking with them, watching Christian videos together, such as Right Now Media, and things that can instruct children. Seize the moment to impart values when you lie down, when you get up. When are children most willing to open up and talk to you? At bedtime. And they'll do anything to prolong going to sleep here. So take advantage of that. Scratch your back. Say prayers together. Talk about the day, any concerns your child may have. The Bible says that is a teachable moment. And so use those opportunities well and wisely. In his book, Honest to God, Bill Hybels reminds us that nannies, babysitters, daycare workers, and relatives will not give an ultimate accounting to God for how they raised our children. Parents will. In 1775, Edward Braddock attempted the capture of Fort Duquesne, and the British general brushed aside warnings about the vulnerability of his troops to Indian ambushers. As he neared the fort, the Indians struck, and Braddock's men fought in formations prescribed by the war manuals, but they were ineffective against the hidden Indian attackers. The Indians hadn't read the rule book yet, and they knew to take advantage of their forest cover. Braddock's response was, "We shall better know how to deal with them another time." Unfortunately, Braddock was mortally wounded in the fighting, and those became his dying words. Another opportunity never materialized. And often opportunity knocks only once. Most parents do not get a second chance as parents. And when your children are grown, it will be impossible to say to them, "Hey, come on home. I want to raise you over." We get one shot. So we must take advantage of every opportunity which God sends our way. God has given us a high calling, a spiritual duty to impart his values to the next generation. Let's strive to do our very best. Would you close your eyes and just listen to these words? Make them a prayer. It's a poem written by Barbara Ryberg. It's called "The Greatest Test." Help me to walk so close to thee that those who know me best can see. I live as godly as I pray, and Christ is real from day to day. I see some once a day or year, to them I blameless might appear. It's easy to be kind and sweet to people whom we seldom meet. But in my home are those who see too many times the worst of me. My hymns of praise are best unsung if he does not control my tongue. When I am vexed and sorely tried and my impatience cannot hide, may no one stumble over me because thy love they failed to see. But give me, Lord, a life that sings and victory over little things. Give me thy calm for every fear, thy peace for every falling tear. Make mine, O Lord, through calm and strife, a gracious and unselfish life. Help me with those who know me best, for Jesus' sake, to stand the test. Would you stand? Dear God, it is a daunting challenge before us to be Christian parents. We pray for your help in this.

0: endeavor, and Lord, we see the importance of it and the far-reaching effects of what we do, beginning when they are young. Help us toward that end for your cause. We pray in his name. Amen.
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3: Open your Bibles, if you would please, to the book of Matthew chapter 6. Today's message is titled, How Do We Store Treasure in Heaven? How do we store treasure in heaven? You know, at least once a year I like to try and do a message or a series of messages on finances and money, and how we manage money and how we look at money and how we view money. And this is another message in that series today. How do we store treasure in heaven? You know, we are right now staring $5 a gallon gasoline right in the face, aren't we? And I tell you, since the COVID pandemic in 2020, cost of living has skyrocketed. The home values have gone up nearly 50% or more. Overall, the cost of living has probably gone up 25%. That's just a guess on my part, or more. In other words, our dollars don't stretch as far as they did 6 years ago, do they? Things have gotten a lot more difficult. And on top of that, I think we're breeding a culture to many people, teaching them that money comes easy, and it doesn't come easy. We have a lot of folks who are leaving the workforce and manual labor and becoming YouTubers or social media influencers. Sports betting is going to crush us. It's going to infect the integrity of all levels of sports, not to mention the gambling addictions. That is going to be something that is really going to be a problem for us in the future. The sports betting that we're seeing today and how easy it is, and now how accessible it is. So all of these things all add up. And there's three words: add to cart. And they've become very familiar to you and I. And it just teaches us how easy it is to be consumers in a consumer-driven culture. And we see those words, add to cart, and we're just one click away from me being able to buy anything it is that we want. You know, when we look at the scriptures here, we're taught that King Solomon may have been the wealthiest person ever to live, and at least in recorded history. If you were to take the wealth of King Solomon as given in the scriptures and calculate it into today's money, his net worth would be somewhere in the neighborhood of about $2 trillion. Now, that's his gold reserves alone would give him billions, several billions of dollars. You know, what's ironic about that is that Solomon, even though he was the wealthiest, it wasn't wealth that he asked for. God had asked him, Solomon, what is it that you want? And Solomon said, I would like wisdom, the wisdom to be able to lead your people. He said, Lord, give me a discerning and an understanding heart. And you know, God liked that answer so much. Not only did he give Solomon wisdom, but he gave him the very thing that he didn't pray for, and that was the wealth as well. Now, the point of this message is not, if you pray for wisdom, you're going to get great wealth. That's not the point. Jesus implores us, he says, store up your treasure in heaven, not here on earth. And the point is because treasure here on earth is temporary, but what we store in heaven is eternal. So the question is, how do we store treasure in heaven? Because ultimately, treasure here on earth will have no value. Everything that we see around us and that we have collected and spent a lot of time, effort, sweat, blood, and tears accumulating, it will have no value in the future, not in eternity. How do we store treasure in heaven? Well, heavenly treasure is the wages of good works. Good works bring heavenly treasure. Now, what I did not say is that we earn heaven through our good works. You did not hear me say that. Heavenly treasure is the result of good works. Meaning this, through our faith in Jesus Christ, when we receive Jesus as Lord and Savior, we are given the inheritance of a heavenly home. Now, in order to furnish that home, that's where the good works come into play. We furnish our heavenly home with heavenly treasure through good works. Heavenly treasure is the wages of good works. Good works done in the body. What do I mean when I say done in the body? I'm not talking about this physical body. I'm talking about in the body of Christ. Good works done in the body of Christ. In other words, the good works that you have done since becoming a Christian, since you were saved, since you surrendered yourself to Jesus. Yes, Jesus, you are Lord, you are Savior. I want you to come into my life. I want you to cleanse my heart, and I will walk with you daily. And I trust you for the salvation of my soul. The works that you have done since surrendering your life to Jesus Christ, those are the works that are done in the body, and those are the good works that give us treasure in heaven. Now, for those who are not Christians, the good works that they do, while admirable and seemingly unselfish, they do not yield them treasure in heaven. You say, well, why not? Well, you can't put treasure, you can't furnish things in a place that you don't have. Does that make sense? If you've not received Jesus as Lord and Savior, you don't have a heavenly home. Therefore, you can't put treasure or furnishings in that heavenly home. Good works that are not done in the body of Christ, good works that are not done as Christians, well, the Bible has some very choice words for those. Filthy rags. They're, I don't want to say completely meaningless, because they do serve a good purpose many times in the world that we have, but they do not store treasure in heaven. And that's what we're talking about today. How do you and I, as Christians, as followers and believers of Jesus Christ, how do we furnish our heavenly home with treasures in heaven? Well, it comes through good works. Now, what type of good works? I already said works done in the body. Well, you know, Jesus and Paul and the writers of the New Testament, they put a lot of emphasis on being generous. Being generous and sharing and being hospitable. Let's read some of the scriptures is what they have to say exactly about that. 1 Timothy 6:18 and 19 says this. Paul, writing to Timothy, says, instruct them to do good. Listen up. To be rich in good works. To be generous and ready to share. Storing up for themselves the treasure of a good foundation for the future. Good works leads to treasure. And good work starts with generosity and sharing. Let's see what's written here in Hebrews chapter 13, verses 2 and 3. Do not neglect to show hospitality to strangers, For by this some have entertained angels without knowing it, and remember the prisoners as though in prison with them. Being generous and sharing and being hospitable are the fruits of good works. Those are the beginnings of good works. Having that heart of generosity. Now, what's important here, and I said generosity and hospitality to strangers. We are to be this way to all people, but I wanted to emphasize to strangers today. And the reason is because of Jesus' words. Jesus said this. He said, "What credit is it to you if you love someone who is going to love you back?" He said, "What credit is it to you if you do good to someone who in return is going to do good to you?" Jesus said, "Even the sinners do that." The point he was making is this. He was teaching us to love our enemies. But he was saying this as well. I want you to show kindness to people regardless of what you think you might get in return for it. Love those who you think might not love you back. Be generous and kind to those and do good to those who you think might not be good and kind to you in return. These are the reasonings and the foundations of good works. Heavenly treasure is the wages of good works. And that's why it's important to show hospitality to strangers, particularly as the body of Christ and as a church. You know, we spend, what, about 0.5% here? What, 99.5% of our time is spent out in the world, isn't it? But you know what? The people in Franklin County, they know you go here. They know where you go to church. And that's why it's important for us to display what Jesus is laying out here, to be generous, to be hospitable to strangers, to those outside the church, to those that we come in contact with in our daily lives, those that we play sports with, those that we go to school with, to work with, in the shopping centers, in the grocery stores, at the gas station, $5 a gallon. Wherever we are, that's where we would display this. And so Jesus was making it very clear. But these good works, they lead to heavenly treasures. But you know, good works, they begin with pure motives, don't they? Pure motives. Good works begin with pure motives. And that's why at the very beginning of chapter 6, before we get into where we're at here in verse 19 through 24, Jesus is laying the foundation. And he is saying to his people, his followers, he's saying, there's a difference in the attitude of those of you that are following me and those who he refers to as hypocrites. He's saying, look, I want your motives to be pure, and I want you to do these good works because you have a heart of compassion. And he's referring to hypocrites, and he says, I don't want you to do things such as give to the poor and pray publicly because you want to be noticed by men. He says that's why they do those things. He says they really don't have a heart for the people that they're supposed to be serving. They have a heart for themselves, and they're seeking attention for themselves, and they want you to think more highly of them than really what they are. Jesus is saying, not so for my followers, not so for the people of God. These good works that you are to do, and he lists some very simple practical application. When you give to the poor, you don't have to let people know about that. When you pray, it doesn't have to be an extravagant public prayer. We just talked about this morning in Sunday school class about praying with people instead of saying we're going to pray with people, right? Doing, and it, our faith requires more than just feeling. Telling someone I feel for you or my thoughts are with you. But being people who actually in that moment will take the time, and we can do this to pray with that person right then and there. This was Jesus' message to his people. He said, don't be like the hypocrites, but let your motives be pure. Giving to the poor and praying. Listen to what the Lord has to say about motives. This comes out of Proverbs chapter 16, verse 2. All the ways of a man are clean in his own sight, but the Lord weighs the motives. The Lord weighs the motives. You know, motives are weighed and they are tested for quality. That's because all of your works as a Christian are going to be judged. You're not going to be judged, but your works are going to be judged. You see, you escaped judgment and you escaped condemnation when you received Jesus Christ as your Lord and Savior. You no longer come under condemnation, but your works will be scrutinized, I should say, tested for their quality. That comes out of 1 Corinthians chapter 3, verses 13 through 15. Let's read that. It says, each man's work will become evident, for the day will show it, because it is to be revealed with fire. And the fire itself will test the quality of each man's work. If any man's work which he has built on it remains, he will receive a reward. If any man's work is burned up, he will suffer loss, but he himself will be saved. So what Paul is teaching there to the Corinthian church, he's saying these works that you do in the name of Jesus as Christians, they will be tested. And those that you have done basically with pure motives, with right intentions, they will survive the fire. They will pass the test of quality, and they will be your treasure in heaven. You will receive reward for them. But those things that were done for other reasons, with, let's say, impure motives, they will not survive the test of quality, and they will go away. Make sense? Treasure in heaven will be tested. What you do in the name of Jesus will be tested. But I want to assure you, you will not come under judgment. You're saved. You are guarded and protected by the blood of Jesus Christ if you have received Jesus Christ as your Lord and Savior. But your works that you do in the name of Jesus, they will be tested, and they will be weighed and tested for quality, because God judges the motives. Why is that important? Because Jesus says, where your treasure is, your heart will be also. In other words, your heart is where your treasure is. Where does God want our heart to be? Well, let's take a look at the Bible again. Where does God want our heart to be? Matthew 22, verses 37 to 39. And he said to him, you shall love the Lord your God with all your heart, with all your soul, with all your mind. This is the great and foremost commandment. The second is like it. You shall love your neighbor as yourself. Where your heart is, your treasure will be also. Where does God say, I want your heart to be? Give the Lord all your heart. God says, I want your heart to be with me. And if your heart is with me, your motives are going to be pure. And if your motives are pure, your works are going to pass the test. And if your works pass the test, My friend, you are going to have treasure in heaven. That's the formula. That's the recipe for success. Treasure in heaven comes from pure motives done for the right reasons. They pass the test of quality. But we're living in a day and age, my friends, where we see how easy it is to accumulate possessions. And covetousness is an easy trap to fall into, right? I mean, we want what others have. We do. We go and we see what they have in their barn or their garage. We say, I want that. I want that. I want that car. I want that truck. I want this thing that you've got. And you know what we do? We'll sit there and we'll sit there on the phone, not even thinking I'm getting ready to purchase something. And we'll sit there and swipe and swipe and swipe until we see something. Oh, I've got to have that. And then we buy it. It's because we're lacking contentment. We need to find contentment. Contentment is essential for good works. And this is where the eyes come into play. The eyes are vital for contentment. You saw that in Matthew chapter 6, those verses that were read to us at the beginning here, where Jesus starts to talk about the eye. He talks about keeping the eyes clear. And he talks about not letting the eyes become dark. Keeping the eyes clear allows the light to come into the eye, and if the light comes into the eye, it fills the whole body, and the whole body is filled with light. Same with the darkness. Now, what he's talking about there is contentment and generosity. He is teaching us that what we put before our eyes, it matters. You know, in our hands, we hold access to everything that the world has to offer. And unfortunately, we give our handheld devices much more power than we should, and they bring discontentment to our eyes. We're availing ourselves to opportunities to find things that we don't have, and we talk ourselves into justifying why we need them. And it brings discontentment. And it makes the eye dark. Because when you have discontentment, when you have covetousness, we begin to covet the things that we see. I want it, I want it, I want it, I want it. That brings discontentment. I'm not happy with what I have because I want that. That brings darkness. And that darkness clouds the eye. And when we have that, guess what? Guess what? It's hard to find in the darkness. It's hard to find generosity. The things we talked about earlier. It's hard to find sharing. It's hard to find hospitality. Why? Because we can become laser focused on the things that we want. And when we're thinking about what we want, intuitively we're not thinking about what may be best for others, which is where the Lord wants us to be. The Lord wants us to be thinking about others. So contentment, it is essential for good works. Jesus says the eye is the lamp of the body. So then if your eye is clear, your whole body will be full of light. How do we keep our eyes clear? So that the light can come in and that we can be generous, sharing, and hospitable. Well, it comes out of 2 Corinthians chapter 4, verse 18. This was Paul writing to the Corinthian church. He said, while we look at the things which are seen, while we look not at the things which are seen, but at the things which are not seen, for the things which are seen are temporal, but the things which are not seen are eternal. He's saying the key to contentment is to look at the things which you cannot see. Don't look at the things that you can see. Now, in this scripture here, that word look, it's a Greek word. The Greek word is scopo. And that's where we get our English word scope. And it actually means to take aim. If you want to find contentment in this life, you have to take aim at the things that you cannot see. In other words, God is saying, I want you not to look. I want you not to take aim at the things all around. But I want you to focus in, to take aim at the things which you cannot see. Because that is where your treasure is being stored up. That is where your heart is going to be. And my friends, this is how you are able to defeat the burdens and the afflictions of this world. And discontentment is a big burden to carry. You know what kind of an impact discontentment can have on your life? Discontentment affects your relationships. It makes you unhappy with the things that you have. You never have any satisfaction. You can't live in the moment. You can't have joy and be thankful for what you have because you have to have something different than what you have been given. And Paul is saying, listen, my friend, I love you. And if you want contentment in this life, take aim at what you cannot see. Because those things are the things that are eternal. And everything else is temporary. What I am telling you is that we need to be content and thankful for the things God has given us in our lives. Find joy in those things and be mindful that this is temporary. I want to end with this little illustration here. O soul, are you weary and troubled? No light in the darkness you see? There's light for a look at the Savior and life more abundant and free. Turn your eyes upon Jesus, look full in His wonderful face, and the things of earth will grow strangely dim in the light of His glory and grace. My friends, contentment fuels good works, and those good works store up treasure in heaven. And so we can practice contentment by thinking on the things that we cannot see. Let's pray. Father in heaven, thank you again for the opportunity to store up treasure in heaven. Thank you for the inheritance of a heavenly home through our faith in Jesus Christ. And now thank you for giving us the message of furnishing that heavenly home through good works. And finding contentment in this life, knowing that what we see all around us today and the things that we are so often striving after are but temporary. Father, you have a place for us to store these eternal treasures, these heavenly treasures. And Father, you don't want to see us when it come home to an empty house. No, you want to reward us. You want to test our good works and you want to reward us for those good works. Let us be a people who with pure motives look to be generous towards others, hospitable towards strangers, and store for ourselves many treasures in heaven. It's in Jesus' name we pray. Amen.
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4: I'm WRBI meteorologist Paul Trobley with Southeastern Indiana's most reliable forecast. A blend of clouds and sun today with daytime highs approaching 68. North winds around 5 miles per hour. Partly cloudy skies again tonight. Lows level off around 44. Mainly sunny tomorrow. High temperatures reach up to 66. Temperatures near average Tuesday and Wednesday with highs from the upper 60s to the low 70s. Slight chance of rain showers Wednesday. Currently, it's 59 degrees.
5: 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This is In the Spirit from St. Paul's Lutheran Church in Smyrna. 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
6: Good morning, and God's blessing to you on this Sunday morning from St. Paul Smyrna Lutheran Church. Did you ever set up a lemonade stand in your yard when you were young? I think many of us live in rural areas where that's not practical, but maybe some of you did. Or maybe you put a few items on the table when your family had a garage sale. We didn't make a lot of money, but some of us had our first taste of business in those booths and garage sales. What if one day you set up a small booth and God came to your table? Would that be a surprise to you? Would you recognize him? Would you still charge him full price or say it's on the house? In today's scripture and message, we'll hear how Paul dealt with the many booths in Athens that were all set up with the same goal, that of finding your way to God. For now, may the time we spend together this day bring you the joy and the peace of knowing the Lord. Come, Holy Spirit, the wind of God, the breath of life. Come, Holy Spirit, our advocate, our counselor. Come, Holy Spirit, teacher of wisdom, reminder of Christ. Come, Holy Spirit, granter of forgiveness, giver of peace. Come, Holy Spirit, may we feel God breathing through our worship this day. Come, let us worship the Lord together.

This is the day the Lord has made. Let us rejoice and be glad in it. We are glad to have you here with us to share in this ministry this day. And we invite you to join us at our church, located just east of Highway 421 at 3815 South on County Road 550 East, Indicator County. Our Sunday sanctuary worship begins at 9 a.m. You can also learn more about our activities at St. Paul Smyrna at our website, stpaulsmyrna.org, spelled with the letters STPAULSMYRNA.ORG. Now, let us pray. God, we read and hear and know of works that are impossible without your presence. We pray to you for a life that sometimes seems impossible for us. We pray for justice, peace, and reconciliation. When the challenges seem too many, remind us of your resurrection power. When the task seems overwhelming, remind us of the miracle of love. And when apathy threatens us, remind us of your vision of a world made whole. Lord, grant us strength and focus to drive out the fear that would stop us from doing your work. These things we pray in Jesus' name. Amen. If we say we have no sin, we deceive ourselves, and the truth is not in us. But if we confess our sin, God, who is faithful and just, will forgive us our sin and cleanse us from all the wrong that we do. By the mercy of God, we are united with Jesus Christ. And through him alone we are forgiven, and forgiven we live in his peace.

God's Word comes to us in Holy Scripture, and this morning we have two Scripture readings to share with you. The first is from the Acts of the Apostles, and the second is the Gospel from the Gospel of John. As we begin in Acts, today we hear St. Paul speaking to a group of Greeks in a place in Athens called the Areopagus. We begin with Acts, the 17th chapter and the 22nd verse. Then Paul stood in front of the Areopagus and said, "Athenians, I see how extremely spiritual you are in every way. For as I went through the city and looked carefully at the objects of your worship, I found among them an altar with the inscription, 'To an unknown God.' What therefore you worship as unknown, this I proclaim to you. The God who made the world and everything in it, He who is Lord of heaven and earth, does not live in shrines made by human hands, nor is He served by human hands, as though He needed anything, since He Himself gives to all mortals life and breath and all things. From one ancestor He made all peoples to inhabit the whole earth, and He allotted the times of their existence and the boundaries of the places where they would live, so that they would search for God and perhaps fumble about for Him and find Him, though indeed He is not far from each one of us. For in Him we live and move and have our being, as even some of your own poets have said, 'For we too are His offspring.' Since we are God's offspring, we ought not to think that the deity is like gold or silver or stone, an image formed by the art and imagination of mortals. While God has overlooked the time of human ignorance, now He commands all people everywhere to repent, because He has fixed a day on which He will have the world judged in righteousness by a man whom He has appointed. And of this He has given assurance to all by raising this man from the dead." This ends our reading from Acts. As we prepare to hear the Holy Gospel, let us pray. O God, from whom all good things come, lead us by the inspiration of Your Spirit to think those things which are right, and by Your goodness, help us to do them. Through Your Son, Jesus Christ our Lord, who lives and reigns with You and the Holy Spirit, one God, now and forever. Amen. The Holy Gospel for this sixth Sunday of Easter is John, the 14th chapter, beginning with the 15th verse. Jesus says, "If you love Me, you will keep My commandments. And I will ask the Father, and He will give you another advocate to be with you forever. This is the Spirit of truth, whom the world cannot receive, because it neither sees Him nor knows Him. You know Him, because He abides with you, and He will be in you. I will not leave you orphaned. I am coming to you. In a little while the world will no longer see Me, but you will see Me, because I live, you also will live. On that day you will know that I am in My Father, and you in Me, and I in you. They who have My commandments and keep them are those who love Me. And those who love Me will be loved by My Father, and I will love them and reveal Myself to them." This is the word of the Lord.

Good morning, and God's grace and peace to you from St. Paul Smyrna Lutheran Church. This week, a friend of mine informed me that he'd become a grandfather again. And this was news to me. My friend and I grew up together, but his work career was with Ford in Michigan, near Detroit, and now he lives across the state on the eastern shore of Lake Michigan. And so our friendship has evolved over the years, I think as many do, because we started out playing board games as teenagers and listening to albums in his front room of his parents' house, and that evolved to occasionally seeing each other at holiday visits, and that evolved to phone calls and emails, and now to its present state, text messages, messages of 5 to 25 words, and the occasional picture or link to a news story. We're still friends, but my view of his life is really narrow. His daughter lives in St. Paul, and I didn't know she was expecting. The 22-word text sent on Friday said that he was a grandfather again, and that his daughter delivered a baby girl out in the northeast corner of nowhere, Colorado. I replied with a standard 5-word text, "Wow, well, congratulations to everyone." And then I asked, "Was nowhere the intended location? That's a memorable birth certificate." Well, my friend, his name is Jay, added a few details. So listen up, mothers. Here's where you can compare your own experiences with that of Jay's daughter. His daughter, her husband, and their 2-year-old were on their way to Colorado Springs when her water broke, somewhere in Nebraska. The closest hospital was an hour's drive to Sterling, Colorado. Nowhere was Jay's idea. Jay shared a picture. A beautiful baby girl, 7 pounds, 3 ounces, 19 1/4 inches long. I asked if Colorado Springs was still on the agenda, and Jay said his son-in-law was going on to Colorado Springs with their 2-year-old to take care of a business commitment, while his daughter and the baby stayed in Sterling, Colorado for a few more days. You might wonder what type of business commitment would compel a young woman with a nearing due date to travel from St. Paul to Colorado Springs. Well, this couple own and operate booths, which they set up at festivals and at state fairs. If you've ever been to the flea market at Friendship during the spring or fall shoot, you've seen booths like this, booths with all sorts of merchandise operating on the age-old principle of buy low and sell high. Jay's daughter and son-in-law are good at this. They own a modest house in St. Paul, which they rent out while traveling to and from these festivals. I will add, I think they have the energy of the young pioneers from the past, because I'm afraid if I were traveling with them, I might be left behind while looking for a shade tree for a nap, something like Rip Van Winkle. The small booth economy is built on business basics, isn't it? Bring something that sells, and you will do well. And chances are, if you come back next year, there may be 4 or 5 other booths selling similar merchandise. That fact also falls under the basics of business. If one fudge shop is busy, 5 more will appear the following season. It's a free country. If you've been to the Friendship Flea Market or even one of the farmers markets that flourish in many counties, then you know how popular small booths can be. And without too much imagination, you can close your eyes and envision what Paul was seeing as he walked through the city of Athens. Except the booths lining the streets of Athens weren't selling fudge or Buckeyes or stickers and pins. They were promoting systems of devotion, systems of meaning to order your life, how to become better by worshiping the right God, how to stabilize your life through devotion to a cause and a deity. Imagine the self-help section of a bookstore. Today's bookstores are libraries. Imagine that expanded into booths with banners and maybe the Athenian version of the blow-up red and blue or yellow stick figures that you see at car sales lots. Imagine all that inviting you to step up and learn more. That's what Paul was seeing in Athens. Large, small, discreet, or extreme, all with one common theme.
how to ascend toward God, how to search for the God that's correct for you, and then move your life towards that God. If a modern small booth appeals to the basics of business, then the booths of Athens appeal to the basics of our human character. They're appealing to our need to understand life and our desire to live our life better. Better with cleaner air and bluer skies, better because we're lifting ourselves up out of the mud and climbing that ladder to get closer to God. We build altars today that are no different than the Athenians. Altars where we place the most popular books and programs and podcasts that help us make sense of things we cannot control or can't understand or just plain fear. These are the popular religions of today. And this is where Paul starts when he addresses the Athenians. He says, "I see how religious you are." It sounds like a compliment, but it is not. It's an A for effort, but a fail in the topic the Greeks thought they were good at, which is understanding the world and how to live in it. Paul begins to explain that the current of life, like an electrical current, does not move from humanity towards God. The current of life flows from God to humanity. The preacher and theologian R.C. Sproul has a great personal anecdote on this topic, and if you've read or heard R.C., you've probably heard him recount this experience. R.C. was a college freshman, taking a freshman English course taught by a professor who had a strong background in journalism and who had been a war correspondent in World War II. Apparently, that experience had made her antagonistic against anything that seemed to push or promote particular doctrines or beliefs onto the general population. And for that reason, she did not like anything Christian. One day in class, she asked R.C. if he believed Jesus Christ was the only way to God in heaven. R.C. said, "I swallowed hard because I knew this professor's reputation. I knew that if I answered truthfully, she was going to be upset. But if I denied my conviction, I was going to be a traitor to my belief and my God. So I answered quietly that, yes, I did believe Jesus was the only way to God." Right there in class, R.C. says, she blew up. She said that was the most arrogant, most conceited claim she'd ever heard anyone make in her class. "I just sat there," R.C. says, "and didn't say another word." Now, after the class, R.C. says, "I approached her privately and said, I understood that my answer had upset her, and could I have time to explain, not to convince her, but to explain why I had answered the way I did?" R.C. says that at this point, the professor was very polite and invited him to meet her at her office. And there, R.C. said, first, he said to her, "I agree with you that if I believed Jesus was the only way because he's my personal preference, because his story is what appeals to me, then that would be the most arrogant and conceited thing I could say. But," R.C. says, "can you accept that I might be persuaded by all the material and preaching that Jesus is a way to God? If not the only way, then one way?" And she replied, certainly, she could see how I might be persuaded that he's at least one way. And then, R.C. says, I asked her, "Can you believe that I might be persuaded that Jesus is the Son of God? That this isn't something I made up on my own, that it could be true?" And again, she agreed that I might be convinced of that. Then R.C. said, "You can see that my statements isn't made on my own beliefs. It's based on what Jesus said. If Jesus says he is the only way, I have no alternative but to believe him. If Jesus says he is the only way to God and he is not the only way to God, then I doubt very much that he is any way to God. If he made that claim and it's not true,
then he would be the arrogant one and not worthy of my devotion. It's Jesus who says, I am the way, the truth, and the life. No one comes to the Father except by me. It's Jesus who says, I am the gate through which people must enter. It's God who says, this is my only begotten Son. And it's Scripture that says, to whom shall we go? You have the words of eternal life. R.C. says the professor accepted his explanation with respect. Scripture says that as the Athenians listened to Paul, some mocked and some hesitated, and some wanted to hear more. The Word of God does not produce a single reaction. It never does. It meets people where they are, and the reactions are always varied. We, the believers and those coming to believe, we each set up our own small booth to do business with God. We are individuals. We each have our own traits. We each have our own personalities. We each have our own internal clocks. Some of us are morning prayer people and others like evening prayer. Each of us brings our own gifts to present before the Lord. It's important that we do this together and also in our own spaces, our own small booths. But it's important to remember that it is always God coming to us. It does us no good to be traveling back and forth across the nation, hoping to find or meet God in some special place, hoping that He'll walk into our booth at the next festival or state fair. Wherever we go,

0: As we depart from our time of worship together, may we go with God's blessing to live in His peace. Go from here as witnesses of what you have seen and heard. Share God's love with those you meet. Bring hope for those who are in despair. Live lives of gratitude and praise. And may the love of God, the peace of Jesus Christ, and the ongoing presence of the Holy Spirit be with you and among you until we meet again. Amen.
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2: I'm WRBI meteorologist Paul Trobley with Southeastern Indiana's most reliable forecast. A blend of clouds and sun today with daytime highs approaching 68. North winds around 5 miles per hour. Partly cloudy skies again tonight. Lows level off around 44. Mainly sunny tomorrow. High temperatures reach up to 66. Temperatures near average Tuesday and Wednesday with highs from the upper 60s to the low 70s. Slight chance of rain showers Wednesday. Currently, it's 59 degrees.
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5: 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Our opening song is number 458, Alleluia, Sing to Jesus.

0: In the name of the Father, and the Son, and the Holy Spirit, amen. The grace of our Lord Jesus Christ, the love of God, the communion of the Holy Spirit be with you all.
1: Amen.
0: Good afternoon, everyone.
2: Good afternoon,
0: it's a beautiful day. How are you doing?
2: Good.
0: Oh, good. Good to be with you. Be prepared to help us again with the Gloria. It's number 176 in the hymnal. But first, let us acknowledge our sins. Lord Jesus, you call us out of darkness into your wonderful light. Lord, have mercy.
3: Lord, have mercy.
0: Christ, have mercy.
4: Christ.
0: Lord, have mercy.
4: Lord, have mercy.
0: The Almighty God, have mercy on us. Forgive us our sins and bring us to everlasting life.
2: Amen.

0: Let us bow our heads and pray. Grant, Almighty God, that we may celebrate with heartfelt devotion these days of joy, which we keep in honor of the risen Lord, and that what we relive in remembrance we may always hold to in what we do. Through our Lord Jesus Christ, your Son, who lives and reigns with you in the unity of the Holy Spirit, God forever and ever.
1: Amen.
2: A reading from the Acts of the Apostles. Philip went down to the city of Samaria and proclaimed the Christ to them. With one accord, the crowds paid attention to what was said by Philip when they heard it and saw the signs he was doing. For unclean spirits, crying out in a loud voice, came out of many possessed people, and many paralyzed or crippled people were cured. There was great joy in that city. Now when the apostles in Jerusalem heard that Samaria had accepted the word of God, they sent with them Peter and John, who went down and prayed for them, that they might receive the Holy Spirit. For it had not yet fallen upon any of them. They had only been baptized in the name of the Lord Jesus. Then they laid hands on them, and they received the Holy Spirit. The word of the Lord.

A reading from the first letter of St. Peter. Beloved, sanctify Christ as Lord in your hearts. Always be ready to give an explanation to anyone who asks you for a reason for your hope, but do it with gentleness and reverence, keeping your conscience clear, so that when you are maligned, those who defame your good conduct in Christ may themselves be put to shame. For it is better to suffer for doing good, if that be the will of God, than for doing evil. For Christ also suffered for sins once, the righteous for the sake of the unrighteous, that he might lead you to God. Put to death in the flesh, he was brought to life in the Spirit. The word of the Lord. Amen.

0: Lord be with you.
1: And your spirit.
0: A reading from the Holy Gospel according to St. John. Jesus said to his disciples, "If you love me, you will keep my commandments, and I will ask the Father, and he will give you another advocate to be with you always, the Spirit of truth, whom the world cannot accept because it neither sees nor knows him. But you know him, because he remains with you and will be in you. I will not leave you orphans. I will come to you. In a little while, the world will no longer see me, but you will see me, because I live and you will live. On that day, you will realize that I am in my Father, and you are in me, and I in you. Whoever has my commandments and observes them is the one who loves me. And whoever loves me will be loved by my Father, and I will love him and reveal myself to him." The Gospel of the Lord.
2: Praise to you, Lord Jesus Christ.

Mother's Day weekend, the scripture for this weekend, it doesn't change because it's Mother's Day, right? But what better scripture passage to have than the one we just heard in Jesus' gospel about loving, about caring, and not leaving us orphans. At this stage, of course, Mom and Dad has left me an orphan, but, you know, you don't think of it that way, I guess, at this stage so much, but in reality, that's the case. But God will not leave us orphans. Jesus will not leave us orphans. He will come to us. How does He come to us? He comes to us through our mothers and our fathers and those who love us. And it's pretty awesome that we have those kind of reminders, or have had those kind of reminders. You as mothers, going through whatever experiences you are right now, whatever you've gone through, and some of you raising kids, some of you yet to raise them, and some you've tried to raise and you're still raising them, just kidding. You know, you will always pray for them. You will always want the best for them. I've been going through a lot of things in storage across the way as I get ready to pack it up. And the stuff that's there still from Mom is unbelievable. I got rid of a whole den full of books back when she went in the nursing home from Madison. And there's still boxes of books that I couldn't let go of, or couldn't, you know, they're still there. And I'm going, I can't go through all these. I mean, she had books on everything. She read them too. And then the boxes of letters that she kept from Dad, the love letters, I don't need to read that stuff. But and then from my brothers and my sister when they were in the military. You got all these letters. It's like, why don't you all come get these? It's like, oh, John, you can take care. You just burn them, whatever you want. So I'm going through all those things. So a lot of remembrances, a lot of memories. And it's hard to let go because it's like I'm letting go of Mom, but I'm not really. I think I can talk about this more freely now. You know, it's been how many years since 2017 since she passed away, but still get emotional, right? We still grieve the loss of our mothers and our loved ones. Something I haven't gotten rid of, it's actually on my phone. I'm surprised Verizon hasn't deleted it. You know, so eventually it's taken up space, but I gotta try to play this for you. It is so funny. Has one bad word in it. See if I can. Oops. There's a reason we don't use phones during Mass. We get other messages. Let's see if I can. She was in the nursing home, and I won't say whether it's this one or the little, never mind. Anyway, I'm embarrassed now that I played that for you, but Mom, she told it like it was, and I've kept that all this time, and it's like, that is, you know, she did her very best in life, and then in the end, I was taking her on rides. I would go pick her up, and literally pick her up to put her in my vehicle, like lift her. She was only like 90 pounds. Then she got to see the new church dedicated and got to see the rectory. And at the rectory, she had to, you know, go. And I had to take care of her in that regard, just like she took care of, you know, me back when I was little. So thanks to moms.
So I think of you all in regards to the big responsibilities that you didn't know that you were getting into and you typically said yes to, and to things that you didn't bargain for, but yet we go to our source today, our faith, that reminds us to take heart and to show the love. How do we love? It's not about feelings so much all the time or emotions. It's about actions. It is about caring. It's about those letters back and forth. It's in texts and phone calls and messaging and all the other actions of love that go with motherhood that really come to the surface on a weekend like this. So, moms, if you could stand at this time so I can bless you, that would be great. Appreciate that. So let us pray. Heavenly Father, we praise and thank you for the gift of our mothers, and we ask that your blessings rest upon them this day, and that you reward them for their goodness. Thank you for the signs of deep love and friendship that they share with us and with their family. We thank you for the ways that they have lived out the gospel without even knowing it. And we thank you especially for the signs of life that they give us in this world. Touch their hearts today and always with your peace, and giving them the courage and strength to do your will. We ask this in the name of the Father, and the Son, and the Holy Spirit. Amen. Amen.

Let's give them a hand, a sign of our appreciation. Let's stand with them now for our prayers of the faithful.

0: For the church and its leaders, may the Holy Spirit renew us each day to keep our eyes fixed on Him. Let us pray to the Lord.
1: Lord, hear our prayer.
0: For those in the Middle East and other areas of the world affected by violence, may God's grace sustain and strengthen them, and may a spirit of reconciliation prevail. Let us pray to the Lord.
1: Lord, hear our prayer.
0: For all mothers, including those waiting on the birth of their child, that they may be supported and encouraged in their special vocation of love, let us pray to the Lord.
1: Lord, hear our prayer.
0: For all struggling with difficult family relationships, may the Holy Spirit guide them toward reconciliation, let us pray to the Lord.
1: Lord, hear our prayer.
0: For the sick, the lonely, and the bereaved, that they will be comforted by the knowledge of Christ's unconditional love for them, let us pray to the Lord. For the intention of this Mass, Susan Peters, let us pray to the Lord.
1: Lord, hear our prayer.
0: And for the intentions of the Sunday morning Masses at 8 a.m., Rosemary Schroeder, and at 10 a.m., Bud and Rita Meyer, let us pray to the Lord.
1: Lord, hear our prayer.
0: For those who have died, may they rest in God's loving embrace, especially Marlene Buning, and for their families and caregivers at this time of loss, and for the intentions we hold in our hearts. Let us pray to the Lord.
1: Lord, hear our prayer.
2: O Father in heaven, we praise and thank you for giving us so many gifts and blessings, especially those that are reminded to us by our own mothers. We ask that you again strengthen all of us here through these Easter mysteries. Give us the joy of serving you always through Christ our Lord. Amen.
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0: Pray now, sisters and brothers, that my sacrifice and yours may be acceptable to God, the Almighty Father. May our prayers rise up to you, O Lord, together with the sacrificial offering, so that purified by your graciousness, we may be conformed to the mysteries of your mighty love, through Christ our Lord.
1: Amen.
0: The Lord be with you.
1: And
0: lift up your hearts. Let us give thanks to the Lord our God.
1: It is
0: truly right and just, our duty and our salvation at all times to acclaim you, O Lord, but in this time above all to laud you yet more gloriously, when Christ our Passover has been sacrificed. He never ceases to offer himself for us, but defends us and ever pleads our cause before you. He is the sacrificial victim who dies no more, the Lamb once slain who lives forever. Therefore, overcome with paschal joy, every land, every people exalts in your praise, and even the heavenly powers with the angelic hosts sing together the unending hymn of your glory as they acclaim.

You are indeed holy, O Lord, the fount of all holiness. Make holy, therefore, these gifts, we pray, by sending down your Spirit upon them like the dewfall, so that they may become for us the body and blood of our Lord Jesus Christ. At the time he was betrayed and entered willingly into his passion, he took bread and, giving thanks, broke it and gave it to his disciples, saying, "Take this, all of you, and eat of it, for this is my body, which will be given up for you." In a similar way, when supper was ended, he took the chalice, and once more giving thanks, he gave it to his disciples, saying, "Take this, all of you, and drink from it, for this is the chalice of my blood, the blood of the new and eternal covenant, which will be poured out for you and for many for the forgiveness of sins. Do this in memory of me." The mystery of faith.

Therefore, as we celebrate the memorial of his death and resurrection, we offer you, Lord, the bread of life and the chalice of salvation, giving thanks that you've held us worthy to be in your presence and minister to you. Humbly we pray that, partaking of the body and blood of Christ, we may be gathered into one by the Holy Spirit. Remember, Lord, your church spread throughout the world, and bring her to the fullness of charity, together with Leo, our Pope, and Charles, our Bishop, and all the clergy. Remember also our brothers and sisters who have fallen asleep in the hope of the resurrection, and all who have died in your mercy. Welcome them into the light of your face. Have mercy on us all, we pray, that with the Blessed Virgin Mary, Mother of God, with Blessed Joseph, her spouse, with the blessed apostles and all the saints who have pleased you throughout the ages, we may merit to be co-heirs to eternal life. May praise and glorify you through your Son, Jesus Christ.

0: At the Savior's command, informed by divine teaching, we dare to say together, Our Father, who art in heaven, hallowed be thy name. Thy kingdom come, thy will be done, on earth as it is in heaven. Give us this day our daily bread, and forgive us our trespasses, as we forgive those who trespass against us. And lead us not into temptation, but deliver us from evil. Deliver us, Lord, we pray, from every evil. Graciously grant peace in our days, that by the help of your mercy, we may be always free from sin and safe from all distress, as we await the blessed hope and the coming of our Savior, Jesus Christ. For the kingdom, the power, and the glory are yours, now and forever. Lord Jesus Christ, you said to your apostles, Peace I leave you, my peace I give you. Look not on our sins, but on the faith of your church, and graciously grant her peace and unity in accordance with your will, who live and reign forever and ever.
1: Amen.
0: The peace of the Lord be with you always.
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1: Peace.

Behold the Lamb of God, behold him who takes away the sins of the world. Blessed are those who are called to the supper of the Lamb. Lord, I am not worthy that you should enter under my roof, but only say the word and my soul will be saved.

0: Almighty ever-living God, who restore us to eternal life in the resurrection of Christ, increase in us, we pray, the fruits of this paschal sacrament, and pour into our hearts the strength of this saving food, through Christ our Lord. Amen. Reminder, tomorrow the breakfast will be served at the Knights of St. John, Mother's Day breakfast, so check that out. Also, join in offering the spiritual cake to our Blessed Mother. Pens and paper are provided on the tables in the gathering space for you to write down a prayer intention. And you can present your intention to Our Lady by placing it in the basket at one of these three locations. The Mary Shrine right here in church to my left, or the Lady of Guadalupe Shrine here, and the Mary Grotto outside to the east of church. Well, take care, and happy Mother's Day. Enjoy the weekend, and the Lord be with you all.
1: And with your
0: spirit. May Almighty God bless you, the Father, and the Son, and the Holy Spirit.
1: Amen.
0: Go in peace.
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2: Yul Blackwell, a Reds pitcher from the 1940s, whose name struck fear in hitters' hearts. For Blackwell, a tall right-hander with long arms and a blazing fastball, had a sidearm pitching motion that made it appear the ball was coming from somewhere near the third baseline, aimed right at the hitter's ear. On this date, May 10, 1947, Blackwell began one of the great pitching streaks in modern history with a victory at Crosley Field. It proved to be the first of 16 straight wins for Blackwell. He had just one no decision and pitched complete games in 16 of his 17 starts, which included one no-hitter. His streak finally ended on July 30th, but his remarkable run began this May 10th, 1947, this date in Reds baseball.
1: This date in Reds baseball is brought to you by the Cincinnati Reds Hall of Fame and Museum, presented by Dinsmore. 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
3: I'm WRBI meteorologist Paul Trombley with Southeastern Indiana's most reliable forecast. A mix of clouds and sun this afternoon with a high of 68. North winds around 5 miles per hour. Lows level off around 44 tonight, partly cloudy skies. High of 66 tomorrow, mainly sunny skies. Right now, 60.
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Closings, cancellations, delays, and postponements are always online at WRBIRadio.com and on the air at 103.9 WRBI.

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2: Well, hey, good morning. My name is Ray Sweet from First Christian Church in Greensburg, Indiana. 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But hey, our hearts are always about preaching the Word of God in context, letting that Word get into our hearts so that it can truly change us from the inside out. And I'm excited that you've joined us today. Today we are in our series called Move. It is our three-year strategic plan we are sharing with our church family. And this is week number four called Move With. You know, the Lord never ceases to amaze me. When we plan

0: This series called Move, about our biblical 3-year plan that we've been praying through for probably 8 months now. The original blueprint was 4 weeks long until our team looked at me and said, Ray, are you sure you shouldn't expand this another week to cover all this information? And you know what? They were right. So we did. And then I had that nasty sickness a few weeks back where it all got pushed out another week. So this message, all about the next generation, is 2 weeks later than planned, and what a perfect Sunday on Mother's Day to talk about this key ministry. This day where we not only celebrate mothers here at FCC, but we applaud all XX chromosomes, no matter age. All females, all girls, however you want to say it, as they impact this church family and the kingdom of God in so many ways. And I know I say this every year, and I'm a broken record on purpose here, but our churches would literally fall to pieces without the faithful ladies and girls who serve so joyfully. Amen? But can I just deal with sort of the elephant in the room for a second? Some of you haven't had the greatest situation with your mom, and I'm sorry, that's your reality, and I'm so sorry for that. But there are others here who can tell of a nurturing and godly mama who loved and believed in you when you didn't believe in yourself, who prayed for you when you were running with the devil, who kept speaking truth when you weren't even listening. And I also know this day can be hard because many have lost their mother on this earth, and you miss her. And one thing we do at the church on Mother's Day and Father's Day is we put a white rose up on our platform so that, you know, it's just in memory of those moms that we dearly miss who hopefully we'll see someday. But listen, today I want to share about a lady named Susanna who had 19 children. Yes, I said 19 children. And in the late 16 into early 1700s, she had those 19 children in 19 years. Can you imagine that? She was pregnant over 14 years of her life. But sadly, she also knew heartache more than most, because only 10 of those 19 survived to adulthood, and one was crippled from an accident. On top of that, history records that her husband Samuel, who was a priest in the Church of England, but he didn't always live out that spiritual maturity, often making bad choices that kept their family in poverty. He was also known to abandon the family for long periods of time over frustrations. So Susanna was often on her own with all those kids, and yet, as you'll hear throughout this message, she deeply impacted the next generation in ways she could have never imagined. So welcome back to this 3-year plan all about moving forward for the glory of God as a church, swarming the enemy with the goal to put Jesus first by helping each other belong to, believe in, become like him. We are storming the gates of hell. We are unified in love as a church with one agenda, only one. Lord, your will be done on earth as it is in heaven. Less of me, more of you, Jesus. And so far, we've refreshed on our biblical vision, mission, values that guide everything we do. We've seen how this next stage of our growth is a continuation of our 194-year history as a church family moving forward for God. We've looked at how vital it is that we each are growing in discipleship, becoming more like Jesus every day. And today, we sort of take that spotlight and we put it on the next generation, because as we grow, our focus should always be less about me and more about how I can impact the next generation of Christ followers. And in the words of Compassion Christian Church out of Savannah, Georgia, the next generation isn't just the future of the church, they are the church. When we invest in them, we're investing in a legacy of faith that will outlast us all. So let's pour, they say, into them, disciple them, and remind them that they are called, chosen, and loved by Jesus. Amen on that. So if you got your Bibles, go ahead and turn to Deuteronomy chapter 6, verse 1. That's the fifth book of your Bible, of the Old Testament. If you know them, won't you say these with me as we get to the book of Deuteronomy? Very first book of the Bible, Genesis, Exodus, Leviticus, Numbers, and then we come to Deuteronomy chapter 6. And as you turn in there, let me share some context with you. The children of Israel have wandered in the wilderness for 40 years because of their grumbling, their disobedience, their lack of trust in an awesome God who has proved himself over and over. From the 10 plagues that devastated a prideful Egypt and got them out of there, to the parting of the Red Sea for the good guys and sending it crashing back down on the bad, manna from heaven, water from a rock, the list goes on. And now, as a new generation starts to peer into the promised land, Moses has some God-given wisdom to share. We're talking probably less than a month from the time he's going to pass away and Joshua is going to take the reins. And Deuteronomy 6 is a really big deal, but we're going to specifically dive into the part that talks about discipling the next generation. And if you got your outline, and by the way, you can always go to our Church Center app, First Christian Church, Church Center app, and you can go to sermons and today's message and hit take notes. But let's start today by talking about how important it is to be shaped at home. It starts there, shaped at home. The research has been done by all the big boys, and it comes out the same every single time. The best way to make disciples of children who grow into adulthood, who follow Jesus with all their hearts, is to live it out in your home, not just expect your church to do all the work, not to pull up on Sunday morning, kick the kids out of the car, and go back home to sleep, okay? Parents were designed to be more important in the process than pastors. Can I say that again? Parents were designed to be more important in that process than pastors. So let me show you what I mean. After Moses just went through the Ten Commandments in the previous chapter, here's what he says starting in Deuteronomy 6, verse 1. He says, "These are the commands, decrees, and the laws the Lord your God directed me to teach you to observe in the land that you are crossing the Jordan to possess, so that you, your children, and their children after them," so we see this generational discipleship happening, "so that they may fear the Lord your God as long as you live by keeping all his decrees and commands that I give you, and so that you may enjoy long life." So there's a promise attached to this. And then he says, "Hear, Israel, and be careful to obey so that it may go well with you and that you may increase greatly in the land flowing with milk and honey, just as the Lord, the God of your ancestors, promised you." And then verses 4 and 5 is what's called the Shema, that a good Jew would say and recite every day. It says, "Hear, O Israel, the Lord our God, the Lord is one. Love the Lord your God with all your heart, with all your soul, with all your strength." And then verse 6 says, "These commands that I give you today are to be on your hearts." So it's got to start with us before it goes to anybody else. But look at verse 7. Here's where I want to focus. Impress them, those commands, impress them on your children. Talk about them when you sit at home, when you walk along the road, when you lie down, and when you get up. Now, remember that Susanna lady? She truly lived out that verse. Homeschooling 10 kids who would become known for their intellect, teaching them God's word, often reading at least 3 chapters every day as a part of their schooling, discipling them individually. She would spend one-on-one time with them every week for at least an hour. She sacrificed, she exhausted herself in showing them the truth that would set them free. And yet, probably the greatest quality was her example. She loved the word of God. She believed in prayer with all her heart, has even been quoted in her youth promising God that she'd spend more time praying than she would playing. And the famous story many of you ladies may already know comes down to space. I told you earlier they were poor. They lived in a small home, so she didn't really have a prayer closet. So when she wanted to pray, she'd sit down in the kitchen between meals. She'd pull her apron over her head, and she would pray. And those kids knew when mama's apron's over her head, she's to be left alone because she's communing with God. And it's been recorded that she prayed. Imagine raising between 10 and 19 kids, okay? And she prayed and read God's word for 2 hours every day while raising all those kids, often as a single mother. And you know what? She was a regular person in need of grace, just like the rest of us. but she was intentional, no matter how rough her circumstances were. And I don't tell her story to make us all feel less than or even to feel guilt. I share it as an encouragement that God has placed you right where you are for a reason, as a parent, as a grandparent, aunt or uncle, a mentor, fellow church member, so that you can make an impact on the next generation. When you sit at home, when you talk about what the Lord has done, what He is doing, go ahead and just spend that time talking about God with them. When you're in the car, let that worship music blare as you praise the King of Kings. At night, when our kids often let down their guard, talk with them, read with them, pray over them. When they get up in the morning, remind them that this is the day that the Lord has made. Let us rejoice and be glad in it. And I'm so blessed with our three kids. I have an amazing wife who does a fantastic job at this. And maybe like me, you can see some steps that need to be taken so that we can be even more intentional. And listen, you don't have to be a theology expert. So many parents just think they can't do it because they don't know the Word of God like they would like. Well, number one, you can learn it even better every single day. But you don't have to be a theology expert. There's all kinds of great resources that are out there. You just have to care. You just have to prioritize your time for the kingdom. In fact, this message is going to look a little different than normal, kind of like this whole series has. But I want to share a quick video with you where one of our youths named Chloe talks about how important it is that she has been shaped at home. So I want to go ahead and turn this over, and you can listen to Chloe.
1: So I have the privilege of sitting here next to both Chloe and Aiden, two of our members of 220 Youth, and I'm really excited about getting a chance to just do a little interview with them and just hear a little bit about their heart for the Lord and just what they're doing for kingdom work. So I'm going to let them talk to you for just a moment and give you some information about who they are and where they go to school.
2: Hi, I'm Chloe, and I'm a junior at Greensburg High School.
3: Hi, I'm Aiden, and I'm a junior at North Carolina.
1: Fantastic. Thank you guys so much for being a part of this little interview that we're doing, and I'm really excited to get a chance to kind of hear your hearts for the Lord and for kingdom work in general. So Chloe, I'm going to start with you, and I'm going to talk to you just a little bit about just the way that a godly home has really shaped the young lady that you are. So my first question for you, Chloe, is this. Help me understand just a little bit about what it's been like being raised in a home that has been a home that is in love with Jesus, that has really shown you how what it looks like to be a godly woman.
2: Being raised in a godly home has helped me to know that whatever happens in life or in school or just in the world in general, that I always have a place to turn to, and it's helped me to just build my foundation with Jesus and to just have a true and personal relationship with Him.
1: That's awesome. So is there a certain situation maybe that you can think of that has really helped shape that that situation that you're looking at as trying to be a godly young lady?
2: One situation that comes to mind is I was in 7th or 8th grade, and I was trying to invite more people to Wednesday night church because I love it so much and I want everyone to just be able to experience it. And I just got a lot of backlash of people not really wanting to come or just saying I made them uncomfortable for asking them. And so I went home and I talked about it with my parents, and they just encouraged me to keep telling people about church and Jesus and to not be ashamed of our Lord and Savior.
1: That's awesome. So is there a specific thing that you have learned from your family at home that you really feel like that someday you want to implement as being a part of your family when you move forward into being a wife and a mother someday?
2: Yeah. One thing I've seen my parents do is just being so involved with the church and the community. And I can't wait to just, wherever church I land up, I would like to just be involved with the kids and the youth as much as my parents are.
1: Awesome. Thank you so much for sharing.
0: Man, I love it. I love that. And one thing we've put together is a next gen team led by our kids director, Lynn, and our youth pastor, Mitch. And along with a team, they will work on several different initiatives over the next 3 years. And one of those is that we want to provide family mentoring and training through classes and other means to help you as a parent or a grandparent mold your kids and your grandkids' faith in Christ. It starts by being shaped at home. And while some listening may not have gotten that, listen, the Lord can change our family tree starting with you and me. And so even if you didn't grow up in a Christian home, you can still serve God and love Him with all your heart. So shaped at home. Second, strengthened by the church. And while this passage in Deuteronomy doesn't directly say this, it was kind of expected in their culture that they did life together as God's people, okay? And as we come into the New Testament, the early church wouldn't have dared to walk a dangerous path of raising their kids apart from being a part of a church family. That is such an American Western culture Lone Ranger way of doing things that just doesn't match up with Scripture. And in Acts 2:42, we see the early church thriving, making disciples for Jesus by the thousands, and then it tells us what they were devoted to. And my ears perked up because the Holy Spirit was blessing this way of life. See, Acts 2:42 says this, they devoted themselves, so this is the early church, and they were seeing amazing fruit from it. They devoted themselves to the apostles' teaching, so that's the word of God, to fellowship, that's doing life together in community, in the church, to the breaking of bread, so communion, and to prayer. See, Hebrews 10 even tells us to not get our priorities out of whack, where we forget how vital it is to be a part of a life-giving body of believers, where we have that support system that we need to do life together, where we also hear the word of God taught, and where we serve and we seek to make an impact for the kingdom. And guys, this is important for our next generation as well. While God designed it to start at home, that in no way lessens how important it is for the next generation to be strengthened by the church. And here Susanna was with a marriage to a man of the cloth who just wasn't quite the man of God at home that he should have been. And instead of turning her back on the church because of a poor example that wasn't mimicking Jesus like so many do, she realized that her God was perfect. And she continued to raise her kids up in a community with the body of Christ. They were at church every Sunday hearing the truth and being challenged to grow in their walk. This was a priority. And I can tell you, we as a church take every generation seriously. We care about the family of God as we have been blessed with so many babies at church. And there's nothing better than celebrating new life. We have every generation and we are so thankful. We have from newborns to 90-somethings and you matter to this body of believers no matter where you fall on that age scale. And like last week, we want to disciple you until the day that you go to meet Jesus. You don't get it all figured out at some certain point. You don't retire from growing or serving Jesus. It's one day at a time, all your days. It's a commitment to growing in Christ. But we also expect our generations that are not kids with our or youth to realize that God has given us the command to pour into our youngest generations, what we call next gen. And I want you to listen to this wonderful impact that our church family has made on one of our youths, and his name is Aiden. Go ahead and listen to this.
1: So Aiden, I want to move to you for just a moment. I just want to talk to you about how the church has strengthened your walk with the Lord. So my first question for you is this, is just how has your church family been such an influential part of strengthening your walk with Jesus?
3: Yeah, just a little backstory about me. This has been probably a 5-year journey in my faith walk, and about 5 years ago, I wasn't even really going to church, no on Sunday morning, and every once in a while on Wednesday night, and like the church, I had people in the church encouraging me to go, and I ended up going, I ended up loving it, and I really don't miss unless I absolutely have to.
1: That's amazing. As for sure, you don't miss hardly at all. So let's just think about for just a specific instance in your life that maybe you can think of what's really helped shape who you are, that the church has come alongside you and to help you make you the young man of God that you are today.
3: One instance that I would definitely say would be Sunday night Bible study that, of course, you and Caitlin lead. But one, like, personal one that I have would be one at church camp freshman year, I had a friend ask me or tell me that I would really like you to get baptized. And for the record, I was baptized in fifth grade, but I didn't live it. And something clicked in my head to where I was like, I need to make a change. Like, something has to happen because I can't keep going on like this, saying that I love Jesus, but my actions don't show.
1: So how has your church family really helped shape your future?
3: I would definitely say that just seeing everyone serve on a Sunday morning and just the love and kindness that they show and their willingness to share the gospel with everyone that they come in contact with has definitely shaped who I want to be and who I'm trying to be.
0: What a cool story. And I want you to know some of our initiatives are to make sure we're constantly covering our kids and youth in prayer. We want to have a powerful prayer ministry in our kids and youth ministries. We even want to get more intense in training and equipping volunteers to serve our students with excellence. And one area we have to focus teaching on is purity, not just to our kids, but to all of us. Okay, but especially to the next generation, because they're being bombarded with perverted ideas. Because even those in the church are growing up with false teachings about how to do relationships. And sadly, too often, their Christian parents aren't modeling this very well either. And we can come alongside our students and we can teach them, here's what it looks like to walk in God's parameters for relationships, because he does it to protect your heart, to give you a great marriage someday. Because when you do the things God's way, that means you have God's blessings. But when you do relationships like the world and you want God's blessings, it just doesn't work that way. It leads to chaos and heartbreak. And we don't want that for our next gen. So shaped at home, strengthened by the church. And let me share one last thing with you. Sent to impact the world. We believe in the next generation that are among us because the Lord has called them to serve him in ways greater than we can imagine. And we can help strengthen them for their calling as we send them out for his glory, wherever God wants them to go. And I want to go back to Susanna one more time. And by the way, I'm talking about Susanna Wesley. Of her 10 children, Of her 10 children, Samuel Jr. became a well-respected scholar and poet. He became a teacher. He was also an Anglican clergyman. Emily was a highly intelligent teacher. Susanna, aka Suki, had a sweet spirit, serving the Lord faithfully her whole life. Molly had a disability but still got married and was always sensitive to others' needs. Hetty was a talented poet. John was the primary founder of the Methodist movement. Okay, so he's the big name that you've heard about. He was such a biblically solid man. In fact, he was often teased for following the Bible so faithfully as one of the greatest evangelists in history, preaching over 42,000 sermons all over the world, breaking the mold that you could only preach in a church building. Patty married a minister and lived a faithful life to Jesus. Charles, the other well-known son, may be the greatest hymn writer of all time with over 6,000 hymns as he served with his brother. And then Kezi worked at a school and supported her brother's ministry. And listen, it was the most famous Wesley kid, so John, who said this about his mother. He said she was a preacher of righteousness as her prayers and training shaped his life and ministry. Now, over the next 3 years, we want to be very intentional to send our students out even more to serve and evangelize their peers. We also want to help students take their call from Jesus seriously, whether that's in their home, that's in the local church, in vocational ministry, on the mission field far from home, or some or several of the above. And to finish our passage here from Deuteronomy 6, verses 8 and 9, it talks about what we should do with God's commands. It says, tie them as symbols on your hands and bind them on your foreheads. Write them on the door frames of your houses and on your gates. Now, here's the point of that. I know that sounds kind of crazy, but here's the point. Our love of Jesus and his truth isn't meant to be hid. Let it shine. Put it out there. Live your life where God's word is literally all over you. And let's raise up the next generation to do the same faithfully. And you know what? I am so proud here at FCC of our kids and our youth. And I'm so proud of our leaders for the impact that they are making. So let's close out today with one more clip as we see 220 youth serving Jesus in our community. And we hear from both Chloe and from Aiden. Go ahead and take a listen to this.
1: So one of the things that I've had a chance to watch with both of you as well as many other students in our youth ministry, is that you guys are true kingdom workers. And I love watching you guys do kingdom work, and I love watching you guys just really pour into others here at our church and just be a part of that church family and that body of believers that we have here at FCC. So I just want to ask this question to both of you, and then we're going to wrap up for today, is what is a way that you have truly impacted the kingdom and something specific that you have done because of your love of Jesus?
2: One way I hope I've impacted is through the junior leadership I did for CIY Mix. I was a junior counselor for the girls, and seeing them grow beyond just that one week in the summer to almost a year later has really been one of the highlights of my entire 220 youth experience. And I've liked seeing them and just how their walk with the Lord has grown.
1: It's amazing. That is for sure. You did an amazing job when we were at camp last year. Aiden, how about you?
3: One way that I hope I've been an impact to people around me is at my school I've started a Bible study through my FCA, and I've had help like with another leader, and I hope that we have just impacted them. But I know for me, it has impacted me in just really realizing the time and effort it takes to like intentionally study the scriptures and just prepare all that. As well as Chloe, I have been a leader at Superstart and VBS for the little kids, and it's just amazing to see the kids take time out of their schedule to come and worship Jesus and learn more about Him.
1: Well, I just want to say thank you guys for just being here and getting a chance to sit down together and have a chance to just have this conversation, because it is a true honor for me to get a chance to watch you guys just be kingdom workers and to be able to pour into not only our church family, but also the kids and our kids men as well. And we're just really, really excited about what you guys are doing right now in 220 Youth amongst all of our other students, but also what you guys are going to be doing in the future and what you're going to be doing for the future kingdom as well. So thank you, and thanks for all that you do. We really appreciate it.
0: Man, I am so proud of both of those kids and so many that are in our youth and kids ministries. But listen, here's our heart. This is the metric that we are shooting for over the next 3 years. We want every believer at FCC to invest time, talent, and treasure in the next generation. That's our heart, that when we take our last breath, that we have poured so well into the next generation that the Church of Jesus Christ continues to storm the gates of hell. Will you pray with me, please? Heavenly Father, we are just so grateful for your amazing love. We are so thankful for how you have just poured your grace over those of us who know you as Lord and Savior, who have surrendered our life to you through repentance, who've confessed you as Lord and God, who have been baptized, immersed into you, just like your word teaches us. And Father, we just pray that we will walk in that grace every day and that we will have a heart for the next generation. So Lord, bless our community, bless our next generation as they are being raised up to love and serve you and carry your banner into this world. We pray this in Jesus' holy and precious name. And God's people said, amen and amen. Hey, real quick, if you have any questions about the church, you want to talk about giving your life to Jesus, you just got faith questions, give us a call here in the office, 812-663-8488, or you can email me at ray@fccgreensburg.com. 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
6: I'm WRBI meteorologist Paul Trobley with Southeastern Indiana's most reliable forecast. A mix of clouds and sun this afternoon with a high of 68. North winds around 5 miles per hour. Lows level off around 44 tonight, partly cloudy skies. High of 66 tomorrow, mainly sunny skies. Currently, it's 62 degrees.
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1: I'm WRBI meteorologist Paul Frobley with southeastern Indiana's most reliable forecast. A blend of clouds and sun this afternoon with daytime highs approaching 68. Northwesterly winds 5 to 10 miles per hour. Partly cloudy skies again tonight. Lows level off around 44. Tomorrow, 66. Currently, it's 63 degrees.
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3: I'm WRBI meteorologist Paul Trombley with southeastern Indiana's most reliable forecast. A blend of clouds and sun this afternoon with daytime highs approaching 68. Northwesterly winds 5 to 10 miles per hour. Partly cloudy skies again tonight. Lows level off around 44. Tomorrow, 66. Currently, it's 63 degrees.
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4: ABC News, I'm Brian Clark. A disruption in the Strait of Hormuz means big profits for one oil giant. Aramco says its first quarter profits are up 25% from a year ago, more than $32 billion, in part because it has a pipeline that avoids the Strait of Hormuz. That strait remains closed by the war, and today on ABC's This Week, retired Admiral William McRaven said it's an open question if the U.S. is better off now than it was before attacking Iran.
5: The fact is, before February 28th, the straits were open. You had a moderate regime, but the regime, you know, right now is much more hardline than before February 28th.
4: Iran says it's responded to the latest U.S. proposal to end the war. A State Department plane will take 17 Americans back to the U.S. today. They were passengers on the Dutch ship at the center of the Hantavirus cluster. None of the passengers are showing any symptoms. This is ABC News.
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1: Michelle Egbert. 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
5: I'm WRBI meteorologist Paul Frobley with Southeastern Indiana's most reliable forecast. Daytime highs approaching 68 this afternoon under mainly clear skies, northwest winds 5 to 10 miles per hour. Partly cloudy skies tonight, lows dip down to about 44. Daytime highs approaching 66 tomorrow, mainly sunny skies, currently 65.
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1: ABC News, I'm Mike Dubosky. In the next few hours, the American passengers will deboard that cruise ship where the hantavirus has been circulating. They'll then get back on a charter flight to the U.S., where they'll be observed by the National Quarantine Unit in Nebraska. Dr. Michael Osterholm has what that will look like.
2: Right now, you can manage the individuals who've been exposed very simply by asking them twice a day, are you experiencing any kind of a fever? And then take the temperature. Do you have any symptoms? If somebody is identified right at that point, you can put basically an N95 mask on and stop all transmission. So this is why we don't need this high-tech, containment facilities, et cetera, to monitor these people. We can monitor them very simply.
1: Iran has now responded through mediators to the U.S. proposal for peace, according to Iranian state media. And that three-day ceasefire between Ukraine and Russia is expected to come to an end tomorrow. This is ABC News. The American Red Cross is throwing a Texas-sized baby shower on this Mother's Day. ABC's Mo Hader is in Houston.
3: The main idea behind this was to set up mothers and moms to be with success by providing them with support and knowledge about pregnancy and early motherhood. It also is a way military spouses network with each other. We spoke with one military family who talked about their appreciation for the Red Cross while they had to tend to a sick family member.
4: Just having the Red Cross help us throughout that time. It was immaculate.
3: And just like a traditional baby shower, they all receive gifts like diapers and diaper bags with baby items in them.
1: Also in honor of Mother's Day, a 10-foot-tall mama duck and her duckling made entirely of Lego bricks. It's going up in Boston this weekend. Families from the area can help assemble the structures under the supervision of Lego experts. The Danish company opened an office in Boston last year. And the search for answers continues in Denver, where a person jumped a fence Friday night and was struck by a passenger jet. Mike Dubosky, ABC News.
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2: I'm WRBI meteorologist Paul Frobley with Southeastern Indiana's most reliable forecast. Daytime highs approaching 68 this afternoon under mainly clear skies, northwest winds 5 to 10 miles per hour. Partly cloudy skies tonight, lows dip down to about 44. Daytime highs approaching 66 tomorrow, mainly sunny skies, currently 65.
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6: I'm WRBI meteorologist Paul Trobley with Southeastern Indiana's most reliable forecast. Daytime highs approaching 68 this afternoon under mainly clear skies, northwest winds 5 to 10 miles per hour. Partly cloudy skies tonight, lows dip down to about 44. Daytime highs approaching 66 tomorrow, mainly sunny skies. Right now, 68.
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1: ABC News, I'm Mike Dubusky. In Spain, passengers are now being evacuated from that cruise ship at the center of the Hanta virus outbreak. ABC's Maggie Rulli has what happens next for the 17 Americans on board.
2: The CDC is already waiting for them at the airport right now. They're going to escort them back to the States, where they'll go to the National Quarantine Unit in Omaha, Nebraska. And I also just had the chance to ask a spokesperson here for the Ministry of Health in Spain what he thought about the fact that America is not enforcing a mandatory quarantine for these passengers. And he said, I don't think it's the best practice from a technical or scientific point of view.
1: Iran has handed over its response to the U.S. proposal for how to end the war. It comes after the United Arab Emirates said it fielded strikes from Iran this morning, though the Trump administration says the ceasefire is unaffected. And we're nearing the end of that three-day ceasefire between Ukraine and Russia, with both sides now accusing each other of violating the agreement with strikes in the last day. This is ABC News.
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4: I'm WRBI meteorologist Paul Frobley with southeastern Indiana's most reliable forecast. High of 68 this afternoon under partly cloudy skies, northwest winds 5 to 10 miles per hour. Partly cloudy skies again tonight, 44. Lots of sunshine tomorrow. High temperatures reach up to 66. Right now, it's 66 degrees.
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3: I'm WRBI meteorologist Paul Frobley with southeastern Indiana's most reliable forecast. High of 68 this afternoon under partly cloudy skies, northwest winds 5 to 10 miles per hour. Partly cloudy skies again tonight, 44. Lots of sunshine tomorrow. High temperatures reach up to 66. Right now, it's 68 degrees.
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0: 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Tune in for the latest forecast all the time. 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
3: I'm WRBI meteorologist Paul Trombley with southeastern Indiana's most reliable forecast. High of 68 this afternoon under partly cloudy skies, northwest winds 5 to 10 miles per hour. Partly cloudy skies again tonight, 44. Lots of sunshine tomorrow. High temperatures reach up to 66. Right now, it's 68 degrees.
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3: ABC News, I'm Mike Dubusky. Iran has turned in its official response to the U.S. peace proposal, but the move comes against the backdrop of U.S. allies in the Middle East reporting more strikes from Iran this weekend. The Trump administration says the ceasefire there is holding. U.N. Ambassador Mike Waltz speaking with ABC's This Week.
4: That's up to President Trump as commander-in-chief to determine what constitutes a violation, when to go back to military action, or when to continue to give diplomacy a chance. And when the mediators, in this case Pakistan, ask us, head of state to head of state, to give this negotiation another chance before we go back to bombing Iran, then I think that's completely an appropriate choice for President Trump to make.
3: Disembarkment for the passengers aboard the MV Hondius, the cruise ship that's been at the center of the Hanta virus outbreak. Health officials say the risk to the local population in Spain and the public at large is low. This is ABC News.
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4: I'm WRBI meteorologist Paul Frobley with southeastern Indiana's most reliable forecast. High of 68 this afternoon under partly cloudy skies, northwest winds 5 to 10 miles per hour. Partly cloudy skies again tonight, 44. Lots of sunshine tomorrow. High temperatures reach up to 66. Right now, it's 68 degrees.
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0: reliable forecast.
1: Lows around 44 tonight under partly cloudy skies. Northerly winds around 5 miles per hour. Mainly clear tomorrow. Highs around 66. Mainly clear skies tomorrow night. Lows level off around 43. Currently, it's 69 degrees.
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6: I'm WRBI meteorologist Paul Frobley with Southeastern Indiana's most reliable forecast. Lows around 44 tonight under partly cloudy skies. Northerly winds around 5 miles per hour. Mainly clear tomorrow. Highs around 66. Mainly clear skies tomorrow night. Lows level off around 43. Currently, it's 69 degrees.
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4: ABC News, I'm Mike Dubusky. The 17 Americans who were exposed to the Hantavirus aboard that Dutch cruise ship have now begun disembarking. From their current location off the coast of Spain's Canary Islands, they'll be put on a flight to Nebraska, where they will be held for observation at the National Quarantine Unit. WHO epidemiologist Boris Pavlin says there is not much risk of a wider spread of the virus.
5: These folks who are coming off right now, first of all, they're not sick. They're asymptomatic. They are just being monitored as a precautionary measure. Secondly, they're being taken to a specific facility to be monitored. So, and further, the rodents that are responsible for this are not present in the United States.
4: The Iranian government has handed Pakistani mediators its response to the U.S. proposal for peace negotiations. It comes after reports of Iranian strikes in the UAE today, putting more pressure on an already fragile ceasefire between the U.S. and Iran. This is ABC News.
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6: I'm WRBI meteorologist Paul Frobley with Southeastern Indiana's most reliable forecast. Lows around 45 tonight under partly cloudy skies. Northerly winds around 5 miles per hour. Mainly clear skies tomorrow. Highs level off around 68. Lows dip down to about 44 tomorrow night. Mainly clear skies. Currently, it's 69 degrees.
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5: I'm WRBI meteorologist Paul Frobley with Southeastern Indiana's most reliable forecast. Lows around 45 tonight under partly cloudy skies. Northerly winds around 5 miles per hour. Mainly clear skies tomorrow. Highs level off around 68. Lows dip down to about 44 tomorrow night. Mainly clear skies. Right now, 68.
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2: I'm WRBI meteorologist Paul Frobley with southeastern Indiana's most reliable forecast.
3: Lows around 45 tonight under partly cloudy skies. Northerly winds around 5 miles per hour. Mainly clear skies tomorrow. Highs level off around 68. Lows dip down to about 44 tomorrow night. Mainly clear skies. Right now, 68.
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2: ABC News, I'm Mike Dubusky. President Trump posting to social media that he's read the latest response from Iran on a deal to end the war, and he calls that response totally unacceptable. It comes as the Trump administration faces new criticism over the war. Retired Admiral William McRaven speaking with ABC's This Week Today.
3: Are we better off now than we were before February 28th? And I think that's open for some serious debate. The fact is, before February 28th, the straits were open. You had a moderate regime, but the regime, you know, right now is much more hardline than before February 28th.
2: Iran launched strikes on several neighboring countries this weekend, according to local officials. Meanwhile, 17 American citizens are in the process of being taken off that cruise ship that's been at the center of the Hanta virus outbreak. They're in the Canary Islands in Spain. After that, they'll be flown to the National Quarantine Unit in Nebraska. This is ABC News.
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3: I'm WRBI meteorologist Paul Frobley with southeastern Indiana's most reliable forecast. Lows around 45 tonight under partly cloudy skies. Northerly winds around 5 miles per hour. Mainly clear skies tomorrow. Highs level off around 68. Lows dip down to about 44 tomorrow night. Mainly clear skies. Right now, 68.
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1: ABC News, I'm Mike Dubusky. President Trump posting to social media that he's read the latest response from Iran on a deal to end the war, and he calls that response totally unacceptable. It comes as the Trump administration faces new criticism over the war. Retired Admiral William McRaven speaking with ABC's This Week today.
2: Are we better off now than we were before February 28th? And I think that's open for some serious debate. The fact is, before February 28th, the straits were open. Not a moderate regime, but the regime, you know, right now is much more hardline than before February 28th.
1: Iran launched strikes on several neighboring countries this weekend, according to local officials. Meanwhile, 17 American citizens are in the process of being taken off that cruise ship that's been at the center of the hantavirus outbreak. They're in the Canary Islands in Spain. After that, they'll be flown to the National Quarantine Unit in Nebraska. This is ABC News. Authorities in Florida are still trying to piece together what caused a boat to explode in Miami's Biscayne Bay yesterday. The incident sent several people to the hospital. It's a boom time for the Catholic Church, with many pointing to the new American Pope as the reason that so many people are converting. ABC's Melissa Adan has more.
3: 1 year ago this weekend, the first American Pope was elected. Within his first year, the 70-year-old pontiff making strides, visiting Turkey and Lebanon for his first papal trip in the fall. Then in the spring, he headed to Monaco. From New York City to Los Angeles, dioceses across the country this year reporting doubling or even tripling their average number of new Catholics.
4: I think there's a little bit of the Leo effect.
3: The Los Angeles Diocese welcomed more than 8,000 new Catholics for Easter this year. They are projected to more than triple the amount of new converts from last year.
1: Young people in particular appear to be driving the change. I'm Mike Dubusky, ABC News.
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9: I'm WRBI meteorologist Paul Frobley with southeastern Indiana's most reliable forecast. Lows around 45 tonight under partly cloudy skies. Northerly winds around 5 miles per hour. Mainly clear skies tomorrow. Highs level off around 68. Lows dip down to about 44 tomorrow night. Mainly clear skies. Right now, 68.
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4: I'm WRBI meteorologist Paul Trombley with southeastern Indiana's most reliable forecast. Lows around 45 tonight under partly cloudy skies, northerly winds around 5 miles per hour. Mainly clear skies tomorrow, highs level off around 68. Lows dip down to about 44 tomorrow night, mainly clear skies. Right now, it's 69 degrees.
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1: ABC News, I'm Mike Dubusky. President Trump posting to social media that he's read the latest response from Iran on a deal to end the war, and he calls that response totally unacceptable. It comes as the Trump administration faces new criticism over the war. Retired Admiral William McRaven speaking with ABC's This Week Today.
2: Are we better off now than we were before February 28th? And I think that's open for some serious debate. The fact is, before February 28th, the straits were open. You had not a moderate regime, but the regime, right now is much more hardline than before February 28th.
1: Iran launched strikes on several neighboring countries this weekend, according to local officials. Meanwhile, 17 American citizens are in the process of being taken off that cruise ship that's been at the center of the hantavirus outbreak. They're in the Canary Islands in Spain. After that, they'll be flown to the National Quarantine Unit in Nebraska. This is ABC News.
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5: I'm WRBI meteorologist Paul Trombley with southeastern Indiana's most reliable forecast. Lows around 45 tonight under partly cloudy skies. Northerly winds around 5 miles per hour. Mainly clear skies tomorrow. Highs level off around 68. Lows dip down to about 44 tomorrow night. Mainly clear skies. Right now, it's 69 degrees.
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1: ABC News, I'm Mike Dubusky. President Trump is appearing to totally reject the latest response from Iran on peace talks, calling the Iranian demands unacceptable. The United Arab Emirates earlier today reported strikes from Iran despite a ceasefire being in place. Health officials at the National Quarantine Center in Omaha, Nebraska are waiting to receive the 17 Americans who are aboard the MV Hondius, a cruise ship amid an outbreak of the Hanta virus. Dr. Tedros Adhanom Ghebreyesus is the Director General of the WHO.
2: Our advice is clear. Starting from May 10, 42 days with active follow-up. 42 days of quarantine.
1: The Centers for Disease Control will evaluate each passenger after they land in Nebraska. The passengers can then choose to go home and watch for any potential symptoms while staying in touch with their state or local health departments. In total, 17 Americans aboard are not displaying any symptoms. This is ABC News. In Miami, the U.S. Coast Guard is continuing its investigation into the cause of a boat explosion yesterday afternoon. 11 people were seriously injured, some of them seriously. ABC's Ike Ajachi has the details.
3: The explosion happening on a charter boat near the usually packed Holover sandbar.
4: My buddy, who's a fisherman, was going by and he said he just heard a boom.
5: We've got a boat explosion at the fuel docks.
3: The operation, considered a level 2 mass casualty incident. More than 24 fire rescue units rushing to the scene, along with multiple additional emergency teams scrambling to get those boaters and bring them to safety.
1: Flower prices this Mother's Day weekend are elevated, with many florists like this one blaming tariffs on imported flowers.
6: State of Arizona doesn't typically grow a lot of flowers, but there are some small farms in the Prescott Valley. We're working with that collective.
1: Eric Luoma there from Scottsdale. I'm Mike Dubusky, ABC News.
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13: I'm WRBI meteorologist Paul Frobley with southeastern Indiana's most reliable forecast. Lows around 45 tonight under partly cloudy skies, northerly winds around 5 miles per hour. Mainly clear skies tomorrow. Highs level off around 68. Lows dip down to about 44 tomorrow night. Mainly clear skies. Currently 68.
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5: I'm WRBI meteorologist Megan Mulford with Southeastern Indiana's most reliable forecast. Partly cloudy skies tonight with lows around 45. Northerly winds at around 5 miles an hour. High temperatures reach up to 68 tomorrow. Lots of sunshine. Mainly clear skies tomorrow night. Lows around 44. Currently, it's 68 degrees.
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1: ABC News, I'm Chuck Sievertson. Breaking news, an American flight has taken off from Spain's Canary Islands, bringing 18 people from the Dutch cruise ship that's at the center of a hantavirus outbreak. The plane's headed to Washington's Dulles Airport and then a quarantine facility in Nebraska. Iran's rejected a U.S. proposal to end the war. ABC's Tom Sufi Burridge in Tel Aviv.
2: That U.S. proposal is an interim deal. It's a one-page document, according to U.S. officials. And the idea would be that Iran would relinquish its stranglehold on the Strait of Hormuz for those 1,500 or so commercial vessels trapped in the waters to the west of there. And in return, the U.S. would gradually loosen its U.S. military blockade on Iranian ports.
1: President Trump criticizing Iran for rejecting the deal. The remains of one of the two soldiers who went missing in Morocco during a military training exercise last weekend. U.S. soldiers have been recovered. Search continues for the second soldier. This is ABC News.
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3: WRBI meteorologist Megan Mulford with southeastern Indiana's most reliable forecast. Partly cloudy skies tonight with lows around 45. Northerly winds at around 5 miles an hour. High temperatures reach up to 68 tomorrow. Lots of sunshine. Mainly clear skies tomorrow night. Lows around 44. Currently, it's 68 degrees.
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1: ABC News, I'm Chuck Sievertson. Breaking news, an American flight has taken off from Spain's Canary Islands, bringing 18 people from the Dutch cruise ship that's at the center of a hantavirus outbreak. The plane's headed to Washington's Dulles Airport and then a quarantine facility in Nebraska. Iran's rejected a U.S. proposal to end the war.

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4: I'm WRBI meteorologist Megan Mulford with southeastern Indiana's most reliable forecast. Lows level off around 45 tonight under partly cloudy skies, northerly winds at around 5 miles an hour. Daytime highs approaching 68 tomorrow, lots of sunshine. Mainly clear tomorrow night, lows level off around 44. Currently, 68.
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0: Combs are the week's hottest song, Days Like These. And later, we're going to find out if Luke is spending a lot of these days at the top of the chart on Country Countdown USA. Each week, I'm joined by a top country star who helps me count down the hits. Back here for the second week is Cody Johnson. How you doing?
1: I'm good, brother. How are you?
0: Good, really good. And, of course, we are just a week away from the 61st Annual ACM Awards, where you're nominated for four trophies. Of course, the show is getting back to Las Vegas this year after a few years in Texas. You excited about that?
1: Yes, yes, I'm excited. I actually, you know, I'm a Texas guy, and I love everything about Texas and having things in Texas, but there's something about having the ACMs in Vegas. It's just a completely different feel. For me, it's like going to that National Finals rodeo.
2: Yeah,
1: so I'm excited to go back to Vegas.
0: I forget how many years they were there, but they've been in Texas the last few years out in Frisco. But I got to tell you, I really do love having it in Vegas at the MGM because, first of all, the entire hotel is the industry, right?
1: Yeah.
0: And so, and I'll never forget, I'm walking along one time in a casino and I hear, "Hey, Lon." I look over, and it's George Strait sitting at a blackjack table. Call out my name. It's like, and then sitting next to him is Darius Rucker. And it's like too much. I mean, it just is like the entire hotel is all your friends.
1: Yeah, I love that part of it because I feel like that we all go to Vegas for the same reasons. Yes, we're there for the ACMs, but it's a great time to kind of cut loose and enjoy what Las Vegas is.
0: Absolutely. And, of course, the ACM Awards take place next Sunday night, streamed on Amazon Prime. You got four nominations, including Entertainer of the Year. We'll talk about that as we get along. Also, a new album coming out June 26th called Banks of the Trinity and a song that's in our top five right now. Lots to do with Cody Johnson as we get along. Right now, we'll get things started at number 30. Here's Dan and Shay, Say So.

0: Brian.
1: Dan and Shane leading off the week's top 30, say so. Cody Johnson is my co-host this week. Mentioned earlier that you're nominated for 4 ACM Awards, including Single and Visual Media of the Year for your current top 5 hit called The Fall. And let's talk a little bit about the video, which stars 5-time Bullfighter of the Year, Cody Webster.
2: Yes, I remember being in Vegas with him at his very first National Finals Rodeo, and I was still playing the ballroom at the South Point Casino, you know, after the rodeo was over, and he's like, you know, you're going to go places, and he's like, I don't know what this is, my first NFR, and, you know, I can remember us being kids wondering if we were going to both, if we were going to make it in both of our respective arenas, and now he's a multi-time world champion, and I thought, you know, everybody's going to expect me to put this video out and it'd be about a bull rider, you know, because, I mean, my whole history with riding bulls and rodeo. But I called Cody and I said, what if it's not about the bull rider? What if it's about the bullfighter who always takes the most hits and is always getting beat up the most? And he's there just to save cowboys' lives. That, you know, and everybody kind of forgets about those guys. They think they're just rodeo clowns. And it's like, no, these are the guys that are getting beat up worse than the NFL and UFC guys. And then they kind of just get a pat on the back and say, all right, see you later. And they don't really get recognized. And to be one of those people, you have to really believe that the ride is worth the fall because you're taking a hit every play.
1: Yeah, it's a pretty dramatic video for this song. It's my co-host Cody Johnson and The Fall. I've been

My co-host Cody Johnson's current top five, that's the fall. Later, I'm going to ask Cody about filming that video in the pouring rain. Right now, though, as we get back to the countdown at 29, it's newcomer Zach John King, Get to Drinkin'.

0: That's Zach John King making his countdown debut at number 29, Get to Drinkin'. I'm Lon Helton, and coming up, my co-host Cody Johnson becomes a mentor to Parker McCollum. Country Countdown USA.
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0: drunk.
1: Dustin Lynch up one to number 28. Easy to Love. We're counting them down here with Cody Johnson, and a few of your friends have been in here as my co-host recently. And matter of fact, when Parker McCollum was in here, he was telling me that you are on his new album for a cover version of Goodbye Charlie's Got the Blues.
2: You know, that was a song that I have listened to for years and years, and I've always wanted to sing that song. I've always wanted to record that song. It's one of my favorite songs of all time, and I've always listened to that song and thought, man, Cody Johnson would kill this song. Always wanted to hear him sing it. So I kind of asked him to do the song for my own selfish reasons.
1: Mm-hmm.
2: And I never ask anybody for a favor. I don't ask anybody for a picture ever. And I don't know why this one day I mustered up the courage to text him and I said, will you sing this song with me? And in 2 seconds, he texted back and said, absolutely. And of course, I was right. He absolutely kills it on the back half of that song.
3: Man, I've always had a huge respect for Parker. You know, he treated me like the mentor whenever I was in no shape to be a mentor a long time ago. And he's very humble in the fact that, you know, he's always told me, like, I've always looked up to you. And as a matter of fact, he and I just played 27 holes of golf about 3 weeks ago out on Whispering Pines in East Texas, and had the opportunity to ride around on a golf cart, and it really wasn't about golf that day. It was more or less about, you know, he had questions about career and life and family, and I'm so thankful to be at a point in my career where I can share with somebody as talented and destined for success as Parker to say, look, man, I've been there. I've been through these things. You know, here's the direction I'd go. Keep your head up, and you've got a future ahead of you. You're so talented, and be able to lift him up, and I see a huge future in Parker McCollum.

0: Parker McCollum's hit from last year, What Kind of Man? Cody Johnson is my co-host this week. And listen, before we leave Parker, I know that you're taking him out with you for your tour of the UK next fall. Any plans yet to do a song together?
1: Oh, I'm 100% sure. We haven't talked about it at all, but I'm 100% sure that sometime during my set or his set,
0: good,
1: I'm going to speak that into fruition. But, you know, like getting to take Parker over there to do that stuff, that's what Luke Combs did for me. And so I'm getting to kind of pay it forward and do that for Parker, and that's an incredible feeling.
0: Yeah, I'd imagine so, and hopefully we can chat afterwards to see how everything went. Got to get back to the countdown here with my co-host Cody Johnson. We're 27 with Lorna Lena and Chase Matthew, All My Exes.

0: love.
1: John Party once again at number 26, Boots Off. Cody Johnson is my co-host this week, and we've been talking about your new album that's coming out on June 26th called Banks of the Trinity. And I read that you wanted to use this album so that people find out a lot more about you, you know, things they didn't know about you. I guess why?
2: Well, you know, I see a lot of young artists and I see a lot of young kids. They look at Cody Johnson now, and all they see is rich and famous and whatever's going to be on TikTok. And it's like, look, man, that's not ever what I strove for. I never said that in my life. I always just wanted to make music that meant something to people, music that really made somebody feel something and tell a story. And it just so happens that over 20 years of hard work and perseverance, you know, I did become successful, but I wanted to show the world that, man, we were not dirt poor. My mom and dad worked hard for everything we had, but we were not the rich kids on the block either. So I was taught from a very young age, if you want something, you have to go get it. And I didn't come from anything, and there was no advantages in my corner, raised in a tiny little town. And so being able to talk about where I come from, I hope that there's some kid out there in the same situation that I was growing up, where you got a good family, you got a good upbringing, you weren't dirt poor, but life's stacked against you and you don't really have those huge opportunities. So I hope it inspires some young kid to know that you can be where I am. It's just going to take a lot of work.
1: Well, there's no doubt about that. But hang on for a second. I do want to talk some more about your new upcoming album called Banks of the Trinity in just a little bit. But back to the countdown with Cody Johnson. We're at 25, Luke Bryan, Country, and She Knows It. Yeah.

0: Luke Bryan moving up 3 to number 25, country, and she knows it. Cody Johnson is my co-host this week. As we mentioned, your new album is coming out on June 26th. And they are keeping most of this music pretty tightly under wraps. I do want to mention, though, that I did see the artwork for the album, and you're not on the cover.
1: I'm not. It's a picture of a little grocery store from, and it's not there anymore, from Sebastopol, Texas, where I grew up. There was a church, a grocery store, and a bar, and that's all that's in the community. And, you know, I grew up in a time period where it was still okay for a kid to get on his bicycle and ride 2 miles down a dirt road to go pick up groceries by himself with no cell phone, you know, and I would go in that grocery store, Lawrence's grocery store, and Miss Leela, who I thought was one of the most beautiful women in the world, she'd pack up the groceries, and I'd sign the ticket, and I'd sit around and listen to Harold, they called him Hootie Lawrence, and all the old men gripe about the weather or talk about cattle prices, and it was just a very special place for me, and she'd always give me a free cream soda and a Bluebell ice cream bar. And I just had such a memory of that place that I chose to put it on the cover.
0: No, that is really cool. And you'll see it on the cover of Banks of the Trinity, which is available June 26th. That's the brand new album from my co-host, Cody Johnson. As we get back to the countdown, we're at 24. It's John Morgan and Kid Myself.
2: Wee-wee.

0: John Morgan, up one to number 24, Kid Myself. I'm Lon Helton, and coming up, I'm going to ask my co-host Cody Johnson exactly what it would mean to him to be named the ACM Entertainer of the Year. Country Countdown
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0: Thomas Rhett and Jordan Davis hit number one with that song. It's at number 23 this week, Ain't a Bad Life. Cody Johnson is my co-host, and as we've been talking, you are nominated for 4 Academy of Country Music Awards, including the big one, Entertainer of the Year. And what would it mean to you to win that one?
1: Well, Lon, it's one of those weird deals where you and I have talked about this before in previous interviews where you know my history of going through over a decade as an independent artist and being the guy that came to Nashville and was told, your music's quote unquote too country and the cowboy hat doesn't work. And so when you persevere through things like that and you become successful and accepted within the industry, any nomination is a victory. And I firmly believe that. That's not just a hokey line that my publicist told me to say. That's from my heart. Any nomination is wonderful because it means that you're still being invited to the party. But for me, the Entertainer of the Year, that's to me, I hate to use rodeo terms because it sounds a little cliche, but that's the gold buckle. And I've dreamed about winning the Entertainer of the Year award since I was a little kid, watching Reba McEntire or Merle Haggard win that award, and thinking, man, what would it be like to be acknowledged in country music as being the most entertaining act at least once? So if I don't win it, we'll keep working. If I do win it, not sure how I'll feel about it.
0: Well, we'll be watching it live next week, and we'll find out the answer to those questions next Sunday night on the 61st Annual ACM Award Show, streamed live on Amazon Prime. Getting back to the countdown at 22, here's Low Cash, Wrong Hearts.